Good afternoon. 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You're tuned to the home stretch. I'm Jack Rabbit in for Hannah this afternoon, playing music for you. The last set I had for you kicked off with Film at 5. We're John Travolta and Olivia Newton-John singing You're the One That I Want from Grease. Comes from the original soundtrack from the movie Grease, released on this day in 1978. We heard new music from Bob Coratore in that set as well. We heard the song Tell Me Darling. Bob is a Phoenix-based harmonica player and vocalist on that track too. Carla Denise is a Phoenix-based vocalist. We heard Los Straitjackets doing the track Cry for a Beetle. Bonnie Prince Billy was in there with The Water's Fine. That comes from the release The Purple Bird. And we heard new music from Iron and Wine to wrap up the set, the song Wait Up. You may recognize that also features the talents of I'm With Her. That comes from Iron and Wine release Hen's Teeth of this year. I've got music from His Golden Messenger to kick off the next set. We're also going to hear new music from Tedeschi Trucks Band, so stay tuned. 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This has been a community impact announcement from 91.3 KXCI Tucson. Thanks for being here at KXCI this afternoon. Thanks for tuning into the home stretch. Let's get this next set started. Here's His Golden Messenger. Thanks for tuning into KXCI.

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You're listening to The Home Stretch. I'm Jack Rabbit in for Hannah today. Playing that home stretch music for you. The last set of music I had for you kicked off with Hiss Golden Messenger. We heard the song Mighty Dollar off the release Quietly Blowing It. We heard music from Goose, the song How It Ends off of last year's release Everything Must Go. Margot Price was in there with the song Wild at Heart off the release Hard Headed Woman. And Tedeschi Trucks Band wrapped up the set with new music, Crazy Crying, off the release Future Soul. I've got one more set of music for you. Before we get to hear Bird Note, and then Greg Rogan takes over with the Tuesday Night Ramble. Can't wait. 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

Thanks for tuning in to KXAI this afternoon. I have one more set of music for you. It's going to kick off with Uncle Tupelo. I think I mentioned, but I'll mention again, you can go to kxei.org and click on the playlist link there and find out information about any of the tunes I've been playing, as well as any information about previous shows for this and other shows on KXCI. So poke around, you'll find some great tunes. And speaking of great tunes, let's get right to it. Here's Uncle Tupelo. Thanks for being here at KXCI.

0: 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This is the home stretch. Jackrabbit in for Hannah today. I'm wrapping it up. Had a great time playing music for you for the past few hours. Very last set of music I had for you kicked off with Uncle Tupelo. We heard the song Watch Me Fall off the release Still Feel Gone. We heard new music from Lime Garden, the song Cross My Heart off the release Maybe Not Tonight. Ezra Collective was in there with No One's Watching Me. La Lome, Los Angeles League of Musicians, was in there with the instrumental Angel's Point. And from right here in Tucson, the Resonars wrapped up the set and wrapped up the show today with their raucous medley, Tucson Drag, All Those Hats, off the release No Exit. Thank you for being here at KXCI this afternoon. Thanks for tuning in and supporting community radio and independent media. Stick around for Bird Note and get excited for Greg Rogan with the Tuesday Night Ramble. 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
1: This is Bird Note. Sunrise on a summer morning. In marshes throughout the country, birds awaken. Tall, dense grasses and reeds often make marsh birds hard to see, but their voices carry easily across the lush green landscape. A male redhead, the sora, an American bittern, the marsh wren, a yellow-headed blackbird song, a pied-billed grebe, a ruddy duck, and a Wilson snipe. For Bird Note, I'm Mary McCann. Bird Note gives you the sounds of birds every day, and you get the sights as well when you follow us on Instagram at Bird Note Radio.

Well, it's a good Tuesday evening. It's 6 o'clock. It's now time for the Tuesday Night Ramble. My name is Greg Grogan, your host, and we're broadcasting live from Historic Hotel Congress. 91.3 FM in Tucson and KXCI.org if you're listening via the internet. A big shout out to Jack Rabbit doing a great job on the home stretch today. So what do we got going on? It's just the usual, you know. We just put my head on shift and or shuffle, and we'll see where we go. I think we got some new stuff in there. I don't know. And we're just going to get together and play records, you know, have a good time. I'm going to start it off with an instrumental. This is something I found on the internet a couple days ago. This is was a video about Tucson in 1975. So, and this was the music was playing in the background. This is Silent Partner. The name of the track is Daisy Dukes.

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We finished the first set off with Buffalo Nickels. That was The Moment featuring Samantha Rise. That is from The Fatalist from 2023. Before that, we had Mitch Hayes with Carolina Calling from Gentleman, also from 2023. A Different Thread, that was Come Home Molly. That's a single that was released last year. We had Gary Nicholson with The Truth About a Lie from Common Sense. That was from 2024. Ron Pandy, one of our local artists, that was Apples and Oranges. That was from his release, 50 Shades of Folk, that was released earlier this year. And we started it off with Silent Partner. That was Daisy Dukes. That was a single that came out in 2022. Tickets are now... 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This Pride Month, SAFE is hosting Pride events all month long for outreach, advocacy, and engagement. 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The Menlo Park Neighborhood Association invites you to the 28th annual Dia de San Juan Fiesta on Wednesday, June 24th. 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

You're listening to the Tuesday Night Ramble here. We finished that last set off there. That was the Drive-By Truckers. That was Monument Valley. That was from Brighter Than Creation's Dark. That came out in 2008. We had Amethyst Kai with Let's See Ourselves Out. That is from her 2024 release, Still and Bright. Dustin Brown with Old Houses. That is from his self-titled record from 2025. We had Steve Roller there with Galway Girl. That was from Transcendental Blues from 2000. And we started it off with Maureen Bradley, These Days, a cover of a great Jackson Brown song that was a single she released last year. She is a 19-year-old young woman from Ballybofey County, Donegal in Ireland. My friend Michael Z turned me on to her last year, and she is just phenomenal. She does ragtime and old country blues and stuff. If you get a chance, check her out on her website, MarinaBradley.com. 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All right, I am going to start this one off with a James McMurtry song. It's getting to be that time of year.

There we go. That's better. This is the Tuesday Night Ramble here on KXCI 91.3 FM in Tucson, KXCI.org. If you're listening via the internet, my name is Greg Rogan, your host, and I'm broadcasting live from Historic Hotel Congress. We finished that last set off there. That was Ken Dunn, and the title of that track was Wild Horse. That is from Time and Space from 2000. We had Kelly Willis and Bruce Robinson before that with Ordinary Fool. That is from Cheater's Game from 2013. Iris DeMent with Hotter Than Mojave in My Heart. That was from Infamous Angel from 1991. And I started the set off with James McMurtry, 6 Year Drought. That was from Childish Things from 2005. 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More information and a list of available properties can be found at habitationrentals.com or 520-333-5373. 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Learn more at monsooncon.org. 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Here is Guy Clark.

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We finished the last set off there. That was the Mavericks with Hungry Heart. That is from Play the Hits from 2019. Before that, we had the Whitmore Sisters with Friends We Leave Behind. That was from Ghost Stories. That was a 2022 release. We had Planes with Line of Sight. That was from I Walk With You Away. It's also from 2022. We had Jacob Dylan and Nora Jones. That was Never My Love, and that was from Echo in the Canyon. That was the soundtrack from that documentary that came out in 2019. And I started it off with Guy Clark, My Favorite Picture of You, and that was the title track from, I guess that was his final album before he passed away in 2016. A meaningful way to ensure that future generations have access to independent community-powered media is to make a gift to KXCI in your will or estate plan. By leaving KXCI a financial gift, you will be helping KXCI fulfill our mission to connect the communities of Tucson and Southern Arizona to each other and to the world with informative, engaging, and creative community-based programming. 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Here's a classic from Old Crow Medicine Joe.

My name is Logan Phillips. I am a writer, culture worker, and the current Poet Laureate of Tucson. And you are listening to KXCI Community Radio.

This is the Tuesday Night Ramble. We finished the last set off there. That was local artist The Cadivaleros. That was Liquor, Vice, and Sin from their 2018 release, Tallsome Tales. We had Jamie Michaels in there before that, Singing for My Supper. That is from Once Upon a Different Time from 2016. We had Betty Sue with Love, Fear, and Hunger. And that is from If You Never Go Away. That came out last year. The Brothers Comatose with 25 Miles. That was from Golden Grass. That also came out last year. And we started the set off with Old Crow Medicine Show. That was Wagon Wheel. That is from the Old Crow Medicine Show release from 2004. 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We'll see you on the dance floor at El Casino Ballroom on Friday, August 7th, for our 13th Annual House Rocking Blues Review Benefit Concert. All right, this is going to be my last set of music for the evening. A few minutes before the top of the hour, we'll have Tucson Voices, one of our many programs, and then at 8 o'clock, be sure and stick around because Rose Lady is going to be opening up the doors to Rosie's Rhythm Room. You know you want to listen. You know you do. There's nothing on TV. Come on. Listen to Rosie's Rhythm Room. All right, I'm going to start this last set off here with a little Hank Williams.

0: All right, so we finished the last set off there. That was Glenn Campbell with Everybody's Talking. That was from Adios from 2017. We had Keedra Stewart and Trio Bravo with Down at the Dewdrop. That was from Deeper West from 2011. Local artist Grand Dorado, Can I Take a Picture of You? That is from Phoenix Rise from 2025. I started this set off with Hank Williams with Howlin' at the Moon. That was from 40 Greatest Hits. My name's Greg Rogan. I've been your host here for the last 2 hours. I hope you've enjoyed listening to the music I've been playing. I know I have enjoyed being here and playing music for you to listen to. Join me again next week. We always get together on Tuesday nights and play records. If you'd like to get a hold of me, you can email me at TuesdayNightRamble@gmail.com. I always love hearing from the listeners. If you'd like to check out the playlist, you can do that on Spinatron. In the meantime, be good, stay healthy, stay safe, practice self-care. Join me again next week. We'll get together and we'll play records. Good night.
1: Hi, this is Larry Starks, president of the Tucson Juneteenth Festival. I want to let you know about the month-long series of events for Tucson Juneteenth 2026. On June 17th from 5:30 to 7:30 at the Loft Cinema, it's called Black Man, Where Are You? We're going to be looking at mental health, fatherhood, spirituality, community, and looking at the mindset specifically around Black men and where we are in this state right now, not just physically, but mentally. We have like 5 panelists. I'm going to moderate, but it's going to be a great discussion, 5:30 to 7:30. And guess what? It's free. And then on the 18th at the YWCA on South Bonita Road, we're having an event called The Hats We Wear. And again, it's talking about the evolution of hats and as it relates to the culture. That's with Randicia Fletcher, 5 p.m. to 8 p.m. And then on the 19th, the Drawing Studio on Tucson Boulevard all day long. So you can go and see over 150 Pan-African artists. They'll be there from 11 a.m. to 8 p.m. They will have food trucks. And it is a free event also. There'll be some special presentations from local artists as well as others who have come there to curate their art. Saturday, June 20th, 2026. It's our 56th annual Tucson Juneteenth Festival from 6 p.m. to 10 p.m. at the Keno Sports Complex, 2500 East Ajo. We're going to do it again on the fields there. We have over 150 vendors, over 70 food vendors, local artists, people who are going to bring retail to you, a kid zone, free water. Come out and just hang out and understand and see the best that Tucson has to be when the community is all together. That's June 20th, 2026, the 56th annual Tucson Juneteenth Festival, Keno Sports Complex, 6 p.m. to 10 p.m. I'll see you there. Don't forget, we got a beautiful car show. We have bands. We have everything for everyone in the community. Once again, Tucson, this is Larry Starks, board president of Tucson Juneteenth Festival. I want to thank you for tuning in to KXEI and joining us on this Tucson Juneteenth 2026.
2: 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Big thanks to Mr. Ramble over there at Congress Studio for a nice show. Thanks for the intro, as usual. Time to open the doors to Rosie's Rhythm Room.
3: One, two.

Hello, and good evening to you all. I hope that your day has treated you well. I am the Rose Lady, and happy to have this opportunity to play you my 2 hours of handpicked music. And you know what? I'm ready to go, so let's just get on with it.

track, blow your whistle long and long. 1 minute you're here, next minute you're gone.

Oh, such a beautiful voice. Alison Moore and the tune Pardon Me from her Alabama Song record that came out in 1998. A nice acoustic ballad by Bruce Springsteen entitled 1 Minute You're Here. Caleb Cottle, a brand new record from him. And we heard the cut Meantime. The Band of Heathens with Green Grass of California. And a record that wouldn't work. And then Eddie Cochran starting it out with the Summertime Blues, going back to 1958. That's right. Well, thank you so much for being here. I am the Rose Lady, and I got Johnny Cash on the way. 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Friday, June 19th, it's DJ King Otto at 9 p.m., Saturday, June 20th at 10 p.m., it's the Joe Pena Band. And Sunday, June 21st, Laura Jean Band plays at 7. Monday, June 15th, it's Motown Mondays with DJ Humble Aninas. And R3D at 8 p.m. More information? Check it all out. Shay's Lounge. And Take Action Tucson is a grassroots movement empowering and uniting Tucsonans to resist the erosion of fundamental rights. Stay informed about local action events at the takeactiontucson.org. An announcement we bring you from right here at 91.3 KXCI. And as I said, yeah, it's Johnny Cash. And, well, we played Bruce earlier. Here's Johnny covering Bruce.

It's like someone took a knife edge and dug a 6-inch valley in the middle of my skull. At night I wake up with the sheets soaking wet, freight train running through

down from this place where I've been staying. It's Sunday morning, and I'm sitting in my truck

another lovely female vocalist by the name of Nora Jones. And she is covering a Waylon tune. Comes off of a tribute album, actually, to Waylon, called Lonesome, Ornery, and Mean. Far from what she is, though. The tune, I Don't Want to Get Over You. Previous to that, Jim White, featuring Amy Mann on the tune Static on the Radio. George Harrison from 1969, another song about the sun and summer heat. Here Comes the Sun. Alan Jackson, great dance song. And Don't Rock the Jukebox. Johnny Cash kicking that set off, covering Bruce Springsteen with I'm on Fire. Thank you so much for joining me here at Rosie's Rhythm Room. It is a privilege to be a part of this community radio. And my program is Rosie's Rhythm Room. 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Well, I've got a double shot of James Hand. James Hand passed away June 8th, 2020. So we're just a little past the anniversary date for him. But I definitely wanted to mention him because he just was

a rodeo rider, a truck driver, and a horse trainer. The first record I'm going to play for you was actually produced by a couple of heavy hitters, Ray Benson and Lloyd Maines. And he was also greatly supported by Kris Kristofferson, who said, "For the same reason that I loved Hank Williams, I believe him. I believe James Hand and his songwriting." And Willie Nelson also said that, quote, "He is the real deal." And then, on top of that, Charlie Crockett loved his music so much that after James passed away, he did a tribute album. It's called 10 for Slim, because Slim was James' nickname. It's kind of a cowboy nickname, you know, Slim, Slim Hand. So this first one has got some fun lyrics in it, and then we'll follow up with a second cut. I just wanted to do a double shot here tonight on Rosie's Rhythm Room. Again, James Hand.

Sisters Morales and their lovely sister blood harmony. They grew up right here in Tucson, y'all. The tune was Teardrops. And just to handle that, an instrumental with a great groove in it, I believe. That's how I felt about it and why I selected it. Jody Williams, and it's entitled Lucky Lou. It's one of those great Chess blues guitarists. Willie Nelson with the Blue Skies, another reference to the sun. And Greta Lyle and Les Green from a brand new record of great songs. I mean, this is just an amazing collaboration of a couple of good artists put together on some songs and duets, and I'm really enjoying it. I'm reviewing it, and it's called I'm Gonna Let You Call Me Baby. James Hand, we heard a couple of shots back to back there. You Were With Me Then, and the fun one there, and What Little I Got Left. Well, it is at the halfway mark, and what can I say? It is. It is what it is. That's because the clock in the studio is telling me that it's 9 p.m. You're at 91.3 FM, KXCI, Tucson, and Rosie's Rhythm Room. And there is no particular theme, although there is a subject in each set running through. Well, I'm sure some of y'all have picked it up. And I believe the start of the next set will totally give it away if you haven't already. The Menlo Park Neighborhood Association invites you to the 28th Annual Dia de San Juan Fiesta. That happens Wednesday, June 24th. It's a yearly celebration that welcomes the start of the monsoon season with the traditional indigenous blessings, live music, food trucks, mariachi, and activities for all ages. The event is open to the public from 6 to 9 p.m. at Mission Garden. Find more information at menloparktucson.org. And this is an announcement we bring you from 91.3 KXCI. And KXCI will also celebrate Juneteenth, Friday, June 19th, from 7 a.m. to 6 p.m. with a day of reflection and jubilee, featuring meaningful music from KXCI DJs Minister Joe, CJ, Tawana, Mookie, and Tracy. Throughout the day, community members will share messages to honor this Black Freedom holiday. Don't miss this memorable day of programming. Again, Friday, June 19th, 7 a.m. to 6 p.m. It happens right here at KXCI. Right where you are dialed in, y'all. And I'm so happy that you are. Okay, it's that time. Mm-hmm.

lovely duet. That is Wade Bowen joined up with Brandy Clark. One of my favorite gals there. Real nice duet on that Southern country song. Love in the First Degree, covering Alabama. The Dusty Chaps, another one of those summer songs. Heat Stroke. You know, I just had to throw a lot of these in because it seems like everybody I run into this last week, that's the first thing they talk about, of course, is the heat. Cody Jinks, in his release from last year, embracing his sobriety in this record, In My Blood, we heard the tune When Time Didn't Fly. I think there's some pretty great lyrics hidden in that song. And just for kicks and grins and fun, a little novelty tune there, Tennessee Bird Walk. That was Jack Blanchard and Misty Morgan joined together. Latin rock. I hope you got up and danced. I was doing my dance here in the studio with Joe King Carrasco and Chileando. And, of course, Love and Spoonful kicking this set off, the halfway mark set, with Summer in the City. Well, I am just delighted for your company this evening. I am the Rose Lady. And I got a little short song coming up, and it's full of humor. Well, I think it will make you laugh. Hopefully, that's the plan. It's just a variety pack here at Rosie's Rhythm Room this evening. And I appreciate y'all joining me for it. A meaningful way to ensure that future generations have access to independent, community-powered media is to make a gift to KXCI in your will or estate plan. 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Explore monsoon forecasting, storm photography, and field safety while connecting with others who share a passion for Southwest weather. Learn all about it at monsooncon.org. Another one of those great announcements we bring you from 91.3 KXCI Tucson. Okay, Roger Miller.

Good old George Jones. And I can't get used to being lonely. Some of that great 60s honky-tonk. Crosby, Stills, Nash & Young with their tune Helpless. Aria Victoria, and the song is The Truth, and that comes off of a great album called Georgia Blue. She's being backed by Jason Isbell and the 400 Unit. And this record was put out by Jason and released for charity, inspired by the fact that Georgia turned blue in the 2020 election. And all the songs on the record have connections to Georgia. Speaking of Jason Isbell, just ahead of Aria, 24 Frames. And just for a little touch of humor, if you won't be my number one, then number two on you. That's Roger Miller for y'all. Hey, it means a lot to me that you choose to be a part of Rosie's Rhythm Room and the music that I prepared for you. Still one more little set before we get to Flicks and Nexus. And I have one more song about sunshine by Norman Blake.

0: Amanda Shires, and I can't love you any less. Old Crow Medicine Show from their debut record, which is 22 years old. So hard to believe. And they're still putting out records. In fact, I think they just put out a brand new one this week. Gosh, Norman Blake with You Are My Sunshine, our last sunny song of the set here tonight. I was really hoping to squeeze in a little bit more. I cannot believe that it's time to depart. It's time for Flicks and then Nexus to follow. Gosh, always a grateful time for me here on Tuesday nights playing my music on Rosie's Rhythm Room. So with love and appreciation, I will see you all next week. And I ask you on a weekly basis to put your love into action. Just do what you can, do what works for you, but never forget to let the ones you appreciate and the ones you care for know that you do. I'll see you all next Tuesday.
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2: Nobuhiko Obayashi is famous in the West mainly for his film House from 1977, which so far I know only by reputation as a wild, playful, and surrealist ride through the horror genre. But he's directed over 70 films that are largely considered eccentric and avant-garde. I started watching his final film from 2019, Labyrinth of Cinema, without realizing any of this, purely on word of mouth. Labyrinth of Cinema begins with a mysterious old hipster in shades, played by Yukihiro Takahashi, talking to us from the bridge of a spaceship/time machine that also seems to double as a fishbowl. After a roundabout explanation of what we're about to experience, he lands in the present and goes to a cinema near the ocean that is showing one last movie, a war film, before closing its doors. Among the audience members are three young men who take the opportunity to enter, actually jump into, the film they're watching. Their mission is to find out what war actually is, since their generation hasn't been through one. But this movie is not one single coherent narrative. It morphs into multiple stories that sample different historical war genres, samurai films, shogunate-era dramas, and of course World War II movies. Obayashi also includes teasing visual references to other classic Japanese cinematic themes and styles, yakuza flicks, doomed romance films, moody family and social dramas. The history of Japanese cinema is exhaustively lampooned, from the silent era to the post-war movies that broke through to the wider world. The three young men are self-aware within the film. They know it's a movie, and they remember things about the future that the people in the period films don't know. But it becomes a thorny question in their minds as well, whether they can actually be killed in the plots. While running through heavy gunfire, they joke about how the bullets don't hit the main characters in films. Obayashi merges his own footage with archival film, CGI on green screen, artificial sets, props, and backgrounds, as well as different colored iris effects, frames within frames, intertitles within frame borders on screen, people narrating the film as in the silent era Benshi tradition, alternating color with black and white, and most of all, a rapid editing style that constantly keeps us off balance. It's often very funny and quite heartless in its mockery of dramatic sentimentality and cliches, but the film is also so frenetic that it seems like a satire on the modern audience's short attention span. The film's first half is a riot of cartoon-like dark comedy, but gradually the exaggeration in the way movies depict war is slowly and steadily tempered with the reality of war's actual horrors. It's not that the film is ever realistic, but the artificiality of cinema, consciously expressed and displayed, ends up heightening our consciousness of the real difference between fantasy and history, and it feels like a gut punch. Obayashi was being treated for lung cancer throughout the shoot. The film was released in November of 2019. He died 6 months later. Labyrinth of Cinema was his strange and beautiful swan song. We'll be right back.
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I'm Susie, and you've got it tuned to Nexus of the Universe. Welcome, my friend. Hope you're having a groovy Tuesday evening. This June 16th, 2026. And you know, the show is all about genres colliding, but mainly I like to serve up the vibes. So this week we've got a nice show set up for y'all. Got some new music from Madonna, new single from her. She's got a new album that should be releasing in July, so we're gonna be playing that later on. Little something from Tirza, CSS, Jesse Ware. So let's get right into it, my friend. This first set, and you know, later on I'm going to be playing a little bit of indie sleaze, some Indietronica, all that good stuff. This first set's just going to be all about the vibes. So let's get into it with Tame Impala, only on your community radio station, 91.3 KXCI Tucson, and streaming worldwide at kxci.org.

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I'm Susie, and you're listening to Nexus of the Universe. Welcome, my friend. Hope you're having a lovely Tuesday evening. We just heard music from Yo La Tengo. That's from their 2013 Fade release. That was Ohm. It's one of those jams that, I don't know, whenever I'm feeling a little low, I always put that one on. Makes me feel a little better. Before Yo La Tengo, we heard from Rolling Blackout's Coastal Fever with French Press. And we opened up the set with Tame Impala's The Moment. Just wanted to let you know that tickets are now on sale for KXCI's 13th annual House Rock and Blues Review benefit concert at legendary El Casino Ballroom on Friday, August 7th. Rockabilly blues band The Paladins will open the show, and local blues band The Accelerators will get the night started. Food will be available for purchase from the parish. 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We'll see you on the dance floor at El Casino Ballroom on Friday, August 7th for a 13th annual House Rock and Blues Review benefit concert. Take Action Tucson is a grassroots movement empowering and uniting Tucsonans to resist the erosion of fundamental rights. Stay informed about local action events at takeactiontucson.org. 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All right, my friend. Hope you're having a good day, or you had a good day. Now we're in the evening. Man, this heat is just frying my brain, I'm telling you. But yeah, got a nice show. We're going to be hearing a little something from Christian Rich. A little something from Chad Valley as well. So let's get back into it with, let's see, who do we have queued up next? The Gossip. 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

91.3 KXCI Tucson, Real People, Real Radio. I'm Susie, and you're listening to Nexus of the Universe, place where genres collide, but mainly it's a home for subgenres and microgenres. We just heard music from CSS, from Can't Say Ser Sexy, Brazilian group that means I'm tired of being sexy. That was Teenage Tiger Cat with Planta. That's from their 2013 release, Planta. Before CSS, we heard from The Rapture with Woo. All right, yeah, That's from their 2006 Pieces of the People We Love album. We also heard from The Kills with Sour Cherry. And we opened up the set with Gossip. That was Standing in the Way of Control.

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This has been a community impact announcement from 91.3 KXCI Tucson. All right, my friend, let's get back into the music. Oh, got something very

91.3 KXCI Tucson, Real People, Real Radio. I'm Susie, and you've got attuned to Nexus of the Universe. How you doing out there, my friend? Hope you're enjoying the tunes. We just heard from Ibibio Sound Machine. That was Protection from Evil. From their 2022 Electricity release. Before that, we heard from Check Check Check, Sacramento bass band. That was Un Puente featuring Angelica Garcia. Check Check Check, man, if you ever get a chance to see them live, you know, take the opportunity if you can, as they put on a great show. Nick Offer, the lead singer, man, he is like this energetic dynamo. Really great live band there. Check, check, check. Before them, we heard from Effers. That's the latest from them. Title of that track is If You Wanna Party, Come Over to My House. And we opened up the set with the latest single from Madonna. That's I Feel So Free from her forthcoming Confessions 2 album. Let's take a quick peek at the weather. It's currently 88 degrees. We should be expecting a low around 77 later on this evening. Tomorrow's high will top out at 104, and we'll have about a 20% chance of showers in the afternoon time. Wednesday's high will be around 102. With a 30% chance of showers in the evening on Wednesday. Actually, Wednesday's high is going to be 104. Excuse me. It's tomorrow. Thursday's going to be 102. And Friday, 103. And clear skies. So maybe Wednesday or tomorrow we might have a possibility of chance of rain. So make sure you stay cool out there, my friend. Drink lots of water. Sometimes even the water isn't enough. You need to replenish those electrolytes. I know when I was a kid, I just used to eat saladitos voraciously in the summer. And I, my body probably needing a little salt. But anyway, let's get back into the music with LCD Sound System, only on your community-powered radio station 91.3 KXCI Tucson and streaming worldwide at kxci.org.

Make it worse, sort of makes it breathe. Present company, accepting presently, we all expect the worst. It works just like a knee. 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

91.3 KXEI Tucson, Real People, Real Radio. I'm Susie, and you've got it tuned to Nexus of the Universe. Hope you're having a lovely Tuesday evening. We just heard music from the legendary Giorgio Moroder, the Italian composer and producer. He's considered to be the godfather of electronic dance music. We heard Lost Angeles from him, from his 1977 From Here to Eternity release. Before Giorgio Moroder, we heard from Simeon Mobile Disco. That was, Sleep Deprivation. Maybe I might be having some of that as well. That's from their 2007 record Attack Decay Sustain release. And we opened up the set with one of my faves. That was LCD Sound System, Dance Yourself Clean. Just wanted to let you know, the Menlo Park Neighborhood Association invites you to the 28th annual Dia de San Juan Fiesta on Wednesday, June 24th. This yearly celebration welcomes the start of the monsoon season with traditional and indigenous blessings, live music, food trucks, mariachi, and activities for all ages. The event is open to the public from 6 to 9 p.m. at Mission Garden. 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Throughout the day, community members will share messages that honor this Black Freedom holiday. 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

Sana. Before that, we heard from Oat and Freddie with Anti-Superstar. That's from their record that was released earlier this year, Big Disgrace. We also heard from Chad Valley with Up and Down. And we opened up the set with Hot Chip. Title of that track is Boy from School. That's from their 2006 The Warning album. A meaningful way to ensure that future generations have access to independent, community-powered media is to make a gift to KXCI in your will or estate plan. 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

0: Thank you for listening to your community radio station, 91.3 KXCI Tucson. Well, it's about that time, my friend. I'm Susie, and I'm going to be heading out of here. You can always catch me again, same time, same place, next week. Hope you have a beautiful week, and I'll catch you on the flip side. Up next is Cultivating Indigenous Voices, followed by Electro Pop Cycle.
1: You are tuned in to Cultivating Indigenous Voices from KXEI Tucson, hosted and produced by Tina Andrew. In this recording, you will hear from community member Lamia Lopez, Donna Otham, talking about the enriching cultural tradition of harvesting the Hashan Bayadach, saguaro fruit. Ever wonder how the desert provides? Well, since time immemorial, the native indigenous tribes throughout the Sonoran Desert region, known as the Otham, have harvested various desert plants for food consumption and medicinal purposes. This season, the hot summer months are a very special time for the Otham because it is a time of celebrating the Hashan Bayadach, or the saguaro fruit. And with the monsoon rains just upon us, the Otham are preparing to celebrate our cultural new year.
2: Bayadach, also called saguaro fruit, comes from the Hashan saguaros. During the flowering, the Hashan develop white milky flowers and are pollinated by insects, birds, and bats. When the fruit begins to ripen, wildlife also look forward to eating the fruit. As they consume it, they also help disperse saguaro seeds as it passes through their digestive system. Hashan is one of many plants here that rely on the hot temperature from the sun to help ripen the fruit. Goipa is our handmade tool that is made of cactus ribs that is an aged Hashan that has been dried up for years. The goipa is then put together using iron wire, layering one end of the rib to another one. At the tip is a cross section that you use when picking bayadach. Harvesting season will usually begin June going into July. Perfect timing for picking is in the early morning right before sunrise. While it's at cool temperature, it gives more time before the heat comes to harvest as much as we can. Working in groups is a big part in bayadach picking. You're looking out for each other and everyone taking turns, catching, picking the bayadach. After a long morning of harvesting the Hashan bayadach, next is processing the fruit into sitar, jam, and the nawad. Extracting the bayadach gaij is also a part of the process. It has its various use for both human and animal consumption. Why is this important? Because this time represents our Otham New Year. It is a time of celebration and replenishment of the land from the monsoon rains. For years, Otham families have celebrated this time of year through harvesting, singing, and dancing, as well as participating in ceremonies.
1: And as we say in our language during this time of year, for us Otham, Skug Wusij Aidak, Happy New Year. You are tuned in to Cultivating Indigenous Voices from KXCI Tucson, hosted and produced by Tina Andrew, featuring community member from the Thon Otham Nation, Lamia Lopez. You can learn more about the topic by going to kxci.org.

0: Hi, I'm Mike, and you're listening to KXCI Tucson. 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
1: 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Spanning the globe, it's your weekly mix of new electro pop, sophisticated, fashionable. I'm your host, Ian Davis. Tonight, we're starting off with music by Tyga.

This is the Electro Pop Cycle. I'm Ian Davis. Right now we're listening to Mumars. They're out of Boston. Single called Party Moves. We start off tonight with Tyga from Hot Life, DJ Seinfeld, and Confidence Man. DJ Seinfeld is Swedish Arman Jakobsson, and Confidence Man is an Australian band. Name of the new album is If This Is It. We heard The Right. Then French-American artist Chloe Kaye and French artist Mid teamed up for a single called Let Me Dance. Muna after that. From their album Dancing on the Wall, we heard Girls Girl. And we ended set with Tatiana Jane, does kind of an Afro-techno sound. She is French-Cameroonian, based in London. The name of her EP is Discordia. We heard Orbit. 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As I said, right now we're listening to Mumars. Then we're going to hear from Rules. He is from London. The name of his EP is As Soon As I Get Home. We're going to hear the title cut. Then a single from Abibio Sound Machine, the London Afro-Electronic Collective. They have a new single out called Concept of Love. Then one of the last official albums of Lee Scratch Perry, teaming up with Mouse and Mars, which is a German electronic duo. The name of the album is Spatial No Problem. We're going to hear Rock Curry. Then Chendressa, who's out of London. Chendressa is spelled Q-E-N-D-R-E-S-A. But it's pronounced Chendressa, and that's actually an Albanian pronunciation. We're going to hear a single called Rain in July. We're going to end the set with Love Tempo from There Is a Light. That's the name of the album. We're going to hear Wanna Be With You, and it features Kate Madison of the group 79.5.

It's the Electro Pop Cycle. I'm Ian Davis. Right now we are listening to Obli, his LA-based artist. The name of the album is Soft Speak. We started off the last set with Momars. We heard a single called Party Moves. Then Rules did the title cut to his EP, As Soon As I Get Home. We heard a single from Abibio Sound Machine, Concept of Love. Then Lee Scratch Perry and Mouse on Mars. We heard Rock Curry from the album Spatial, No Problem. And then we heard from Chandressa, a single called Rain in July. We ended the set with Love Tempo from the album There Is a Light. We heard Wanna Be With You. Volunteer signups and vendor applications are now open for the Tucson Juneteenth Festival on Saturday.

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As I said, right now we're listening to Obli, then we're going to hear a new single from Black Marble, who's Chris Stewart. It's called Jim Carroll, New Year. Then Metric, the Canadian electropop group. Their new album is called Romanticize the Dive. We're going to hear Clouds to Break. After that, Canadian Suk Yin Lee. Her album is called 72RHR. We're going to hear Locked Boy. We end the set with Ladytron from their new album Paradises. We're going to hear Solid Light.

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1: This is the Electropop Cycle, spanning the globe. It's your weekly mix of new electropop, sophisticated, fashionable. I'm your host, Ian Davis. Right now, we are listening to Gigi Mazin. He's an Italian, mostly ambient composer. The name of the album is Movement. We're hearing a cut called Golden. We start off the last set with Obli from Soft Speak. Black Marble did a new single called Jim Carroll, New Year. Metric did Clouds to Break from Romanticize the Dive. Sukyun Lee then did Locked Boy from her new album 72RHR. We ended the set with Ladytron from the album Paradises. We heard Solid Light. As I said, right now we're listening to Gigi Mazin. Then we're going to hear from Born at Midnight. The name of the album is Every Single

time, we're going to hear Born at Midnight every time. After that, a single from Gott Street Park. They are from Leeds in England. And Matt Maltese, he is Canadian. The singing name of the single is Every Single Time. After that, another single, this time by Helado Tropical. It's Helado Negro and Reina Tropical. The name of the single is Sensacion. Then we're going to end the set with Pius, Lithuanian, now based in Berlin. The name of the album is Inspired Life. We're going to hear Stars.

This is the Electro Pop Cycle. I'm Ian Davis. Right now we're listening to Boards of Canada, Scottish duo. They're brothers. Goes back to the early 1990s. Their new album is called Inferno. We started off the last set with Gigi Mazin from Movement, then Born at Midnight did Born at Midnight every time from every single time. And after that, we heard from God Street Park and Matt Maltese a single called Every Single Time. Then Gelato Tropical did a single called Sensacion. And we ended the set with Pius from Inspired Life. We heard Stars. Monsoon Khan brings together photographers, storm chasers, meteorologists, and weather enthusiasts on Saturday, June 27th from 9 to 4 at the Arizona Sonora Desert Museum, exploring monsoon forecasting, storm photography, and field safety while connecting with others who share a passion for Southwest weather. Learn more at monsoonkhan.org. 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KXCI will celebrate Juneteenth on Friday, June 19th from 7 a.m. to 6 p.m. with a day of reflection and jubilee featuring meaningful music from KXCI DJs Minister Joe, CJ, Tawana, Mookie, and Tracy. Throughout the day, community members will share messages that honor this Black Freedom holiday. Don't miss this memorable day of programming on Friday, June 19th from 7 a.m. to 6 p.m. right here on listener-powered KXCI. As I said, right now we're listening to Boards of Canada. Then we're going to hear from Miss Grit. Who's Margaret Sohn. Name of the album is Under My Umbrella. We're going to hear You Will Change. After that, the English group Fat Dog. We're going to hear a single called Go Love Yourself. Fightmaster after that. ER Fightmaster, non-binary artist. Name of the album is Tolerance. We're going to hear All or Nothing. Then La Priest. We'll end the set. La Priest is Sam Eastgate. And it's a single called Into the Sky.

From the album is The Second Coming was a Moonrise. We start off the last set with Boards of Canada from their new album Inferno. Miss Grit did You Will Change from Under My Umbrella. Heard a single from Fat Dog called Go Love Yourself. Fight Master did All or Nothing from the album Tolerance. And right before this, a single from La Priest, Into the Sky. Humane Borders seeks volunteers this summer for desert water runs in southern Arizona. Help check and refill their blue barrels that support migrants crossing the Sonoran Desert during extreme heat. Volunteer drivers and passengers are needed. Learn more about how to get involved at humaneborders.org. This has been a community impact announcement from 91.3 KXCI Tucson. 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Ziggy Marley, a musician, activist, and humanitarian, infuses reggae with funk, creating songs focused on social issues and the transforming power of love. To enter a contest to a Ziggy Marley soundcheck meet and greet and concert, on Friday, June 19th at the Fox, visit the What's New page at kxci.org. All KXCI contest rules can be found on the contest rules page at kxci.org. This is my last set. After Hammock, we're going to hear from Sadie, Brooklyn-based artist. The name of her album is Better Angels. We're going to hear Wash. Then American Football. They're an American Midwest band originally from Illinois. They were mainly extant from 1997 to 2000, then reformed in 2014. Name of their new album is American Football, LP4. We're going to hear Bad Moons. We're going to end the show with a little bit of Vines. It's Cassie Wieland. Name of her EP is Covers, and all the songs she has on this EP are covers. And we're going to hear White Ferrari, and that's a cover of a Frankie Ocean song. I want to thank you for listening tonight. I'll be back next week. Meantime, have fun, stay safe, namaste.

0: This is Bird Note. As a kid, artist David Shepherd would sketch all the flora and fauna he saw. His true love was for plants. But when he moved to Hawaii to study botany, he realized
1: Hawaii is special because its main character is birds. Birds were the dominant species in terms of animal life. And so all the plants really co-evolved with the birds. You can see that in just how specific the beaks of different species are to the shapes of the flowers here. And so that became part of my art.
0: David now designs aloha shirts featuring the native plants and wildlife of Hawaii. One design features the i'iwi, a Hawaiian honey creeper.
1: So the i'iwi birds dart from flower to flower to flower very quickly. Well, the Hawaiians saw this and they thought of the metaphor that it was like procreation, the metaphor for the health of the forest, because only in its procreation can it exist.
0: Then, hidden among the trees, David has drawn kahuli, or native land snails.
1: Their existence in the forest is special because if they were around, it was said that the forest would sing. And songs are also a very important element of Hawaiian culture because it's how things are passed on from generation to generation. It's how you communicate what the world is. So these snails are singing, right? And then you have the birds that are a symbolic of procreation. And so the combination is that this is Hawaii. This is the perpetuation of it.
0: See pictures of David's designs at our website, birdnote.org. I'm Mark Bramhill.
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I'm DJ Ash from the Youth Broadcasting Camp, and you just heard Hey Mickey by Tony Basil, a fun and upbeat song with a chant vibe to it. 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

This is DJ Ash, and you're listening to The Future of Radio. You just heard Come and Get Your Love by Redbone. I have one last song for you by Florence and the Machine, Dog Days Are Over. I first heard this song from Guardians of the Galaxy 3, which is my favorite movie. Thanks for tuning in.

0: I'm Matt from Radio Rethink, and I make the web app so you can listen to KXCI. 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Seems simple enough, but there's a lot of things going on behind the scenes so that will work properly. 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And it's a huge amount of work. Just in my spare time as a volunteer, just like a hobby. 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That's what I do. It's a project that it's not a moneymaker. In fact, it actually loses money a little bit, but it's a way for us to give back. There's total magic in you are hearing what the DJ wants you to hear, not what a corporation wants you to hear, because it's good or it has a reason or it has a message that's important. I'm Matt from Radio Rethink, and I amplify KXCI. Thank you.
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4: Well, good morning, everybody. It is Van Man, and welcome to Mulligan's Stew here. I'm going to go ahead and feel me some squid this show. Went through the whole compilation of CDs that we have in the hallway that were Kid Squid's collection. Starting off here with Johnny Marr and the Healers.

This is a piccolo player by the name of Erica Von Kleist. The album's called Pickpocket, and the song is called We Know How to Pick 'em. At the top of the set here at 91.3 FM KXEI Tucson, we had Johnny Marr and the Healers with Caught Up, Steve Earle and the Dukes, I Ain't Ever Satisfied, the Eves, Bird Lawyer, the Blasters, Help You Dream, Tony Bennett, That's All I Ask, Ambulance Limited, Straight A's, and The World of Surprise, I Don't Want to Get Over You by Waylon Jennings. Celebration of Kid Squid, who passed about 14 months ago. Just felt that all those CDs were sitting there calling my name, so I went and just kind of randomly grabbed through them, and we'll see if we can come up with a theme. I was kind of had a feeling that Squid kind of made it up as he went along too, but maybe that's just me, who knows. 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Applications are now open for KXEI Summer Youth Broadcasting Camps for ages 9 to 17. Probably already started the June one, but the July one is probably still ready. 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This is Van Man, this is Mulligan Stew. Hope you're enjoying listening to what I'm playing. We're going to keep on doing it. And after the piccolo player, Erica Von Kleist, finishes doing her thing, we'll go ahead and play some bell notes for you.

the Bell Notes at the top of the set there at 91.3 FM, KXEI Tucson. The Bell Notes, She Went That Away, the Milk Carton Kids, a new album called Lost Cause, Love or Fool, A Friend Like You, Bra Brosman with Three Families Blues from Post-Industrial Blues, The Hollies, Long Dark Road, Ray from her most recent release, This Music May Contain Hope, a song called Joy, and The New Pornographers with Spooky Action from the former site of. 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This is Count Basie here in the background doing a song called Cafe Society Blues. Millions for Tucson raffle tickets are now on sale at the shop page at kxci.org. This year's first prize is a 2026 Nissan Frontier Pro 4X. 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Tickets are just $25 for one and $100 for five, and all proceeds from KXEI raffle tickets support the programming you love right here. 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Legendary Shack Shakers to start off the next set. Back to some more squid music here. Keep listening. It's Mulligan Stew here at 91.3 FM, KXEI Tucson.

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It is right around the top of the hour here at 91.3 FM KXEI Tucson. This is Mulligan Stu, this band man bringing it to you. In that last set, you heard the legendary Shack Shaker, Shake Your Hips, from Cockadoodle Don't. Nortec Collective and Plankton Man bringing you Elemento N. Funkadelic, Uncle Jam from Cosmic Slop. And Chris Robinson from New Earth Mud, Safe in the Arms of Love. Here in the background, Hank Mobley on tenor saxophone, Wynton Kelly on piano, Paul Chambers on bass, Philly Joe Jones on drums. The album's called Another Workout, and the song is called Gettin' and Jettin'. Like that title. 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Well, this is Van Man here at 91.3 FM, KXEI Tucson. I hope you're enjoying our Mulligan's 2 Kid Squid Tribute Edition. My Mr. Jukebox is quite the jumble here, but I'm enjoying going through his stacks and seeing what he's got in there. So we got a George Jones song coming up next, and a song by Rich Shapiro. And from there, we'll figure it out. Keep listening. It's 91.3 KXEI Tucson.

This is a song by Sharon Minamoto from Canada. Did you know there was a Canadian version of the Japanese internment during World War II? I didn't. Her parents and grandparents were caught up in that. This is a song called No Way Out from the album Goodbye Strawberry Hill. Jay Farrar with No Rolling Back from Stone, Steel, and Bright Lights. Ennio Morricone for A Few Dollars More. Al Green, My Problem Is You, from his 2003 release, I Can't Stop. Rich Shapiro with A Stalking Shadow from Wild Animus, The Ram. And George Jones, what a great song. The King Is Gone and So Are You, from the album One Woman Man. Love that song. That was so fun. Well, this is Van Man. It is right around the bottom of the hour here at 91.3 FM KXEI Tucson. 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Well, I got, maybe 25 minutes or so left before we turn things over to Research Matters and Rusty over there at the Congress Street Studio, giving you the early morning music mix. Happy birthday to my dad, if he was still around. Today would have been his 90th birthday. So, anyway, glad you guys got to listen, and I'll let Sharon finish doing her thing, and then we're going to play some Devotchka, some Death Cab, and who knows what else we'll squeeze into this last part of the hour.

0: From KXCI Tucson, this is Research Matters. My name is Bridget Thum, and I have the opportunity to chat with researchers about what they're working on in the lab. Today, we are welcoming an undergraduate research assistant from the University of Arizona, Connor Carney. Welcome to Research Matters, Connor.
1: Hello. I'm so happy to be here.
0: What's it like being a research assistant?
1: But we are studying the development of segmentation in bugs and all things alike. Segmentation is basically the repeated subunits that make up our adult body plan and how those form during early development. My job is to try and look at this one specific gene called even-skipped and basically see how that contributes to the whole big picture of these little bugs becoming their adult selves.
0: Tell us more about even-skipped.
1: Basically, it's called even-skipped because when you get rid of it, every even segment is skipped, so you only end up with half of them. It's a very important gene, so we're trying to understand it and compare it to all the other species that it's involved in that we know about already.
0: Even skipped sounds like some kind of Bellatro Joker card. Like, how is this happening? It's affecting all the evens.
1: Mm-hmm.
0: Is there some alternate version of it that is odd skipped?
1: Yes, so funny enough, it is called odd skipped. There's an even skipped and an odd skipped, but they're all responsible for making the whole embryo. If you knock out one of them, you're not going to get any embryo at all.
0: Because you need the odds and the evens to get the embryo.
1: Yes, yes.
0: You need a full deck.
1: Yeah. There's a segmentation clock that happens in early development with three genes. Two of those are even skipped and odd skipped. And even skipped is the first one in those genes. So we're trying to understand how it works because it affects everything down the line. We are really trying to compare it to the fruit fly because the fruit fly does something different from the species that I'm studying. They are the evolutionarily youngest species that we understand in terms of segmentation. Its segmentation operates very differently from most other species on Earth. They create all of their segments nearly simultaneously. If you were to watch a live movie of it, there's like little stripes that form from the even skipped turning on and you would see them all just come on at once. Whereas in my species, there is this thing called the posterior growth zone, which is this little ball at the posterior of the developing embryo, and it makes kind of like a wave front. So each segment is added on one at a time. We're trying to understand the difference in the function of the even skipped gene between Drosophila, the fruit fly, and the red flower beetle, which is the species that I'm studying. We want to know why segmentation evolved to be this way in the fruit fly.
0: The fruit fly is like the updated version of the red flower beetle, kind
1: of? Yeah. It's kind of like its really distant, twice removed cousin that doesn't really have any of the same values, but it still is alive, so it's technically the same.
0: And it somehow manages to do things like way more efficiently.
1: Yeah.
0: How did you find yourself in this situation? What led up to this moment?
1: I came into U of A wanting to study molecular and cellular biology. I ended up getting into my lab by joining the UBERT program, and I was fortunate to join Dr. Lisa Nagy's lab. She has been studying development her whole life, and she's a very devoted developmental biologist, so it's been a really awesome experience getting to work under her and her trusting me enough to help take on this project and to have my own little piece in her lab.
0: You've been listening to Research Matters. Our guest today has been Connor Carney, who has been researching developmental biology at the University of Arizona. Thank you so much for joining us today, Connor.
1: Thank you for having me. I've loved being here.
0: Research Matters is produced in Tucson, Arizona at KXCI Community Radio, which is a listener-supported radio station. 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
2: Thank you, Bridget. Great stuff. Great episode of Research Matters, even if I don't quite understand it all. Not the first time that's happened. Good morning. You're tuned to 91.3 KXCI Tucson. This is the Early Morning Music Mix. I'm Rusty, broadcasting live from our historic home in downtown Tucson, Hotel Congress. Let's see. Going to start the morning off, as I tend to do lately, with New Joy Harjo. The album's called Insomnia and Seven Steps to Grace. This morning, I'm going to play Rabbit is Up to Tricks. Thanks for joining me. I hope you have a fantastic morning. Also, I didn't mention Great Mulligan Stew. Really loved those last 30 minutes that I got to hear. Great job. Okay. Joy Harjo next.

rabbit showed the clay man how to steal a chicken. The clay man obeyed. Then he showed him how to steal corn. The clay man obeyed. Then he showed him how to steal someone else's wife, and that clay man obeyed. Rabbit felt important and powerful. And clay man felt important and powerful. And once that

Rabbit's trick had backfired. Rabbit tried to call that clay man back, but when the clay man wouldn't listen, Rabbit realized he made a clay man.

Good morning, friends. You're tuned to 91.3 KXCI Tucson. This is the Early Morning Music Mix. I'm Rusty, broadcasting live from Historic Hotel Congress on June 17th, 2026. It's 5:19, almost 5:20 in the morning. Just heard a set featuring a lot of local music. Finished up there with the American Indians, Nothing But Sunshine Cumbia. Calexico in there, Not Even Stevie Nicks is the name of the cut we heard. Maybe you've heard that one before. Babbage's Family Band. Prior to that, from last year's album, A Family Tribute, we heard the Lou Cumbia. And Joy Harjo, not local. She lives in Tulsa. From the new album Insomnia and Seven Steps to Grace, we heard Rabbit Is Up to Tricks. I just reviewed that album for the station, in fact. It's a really great album. Up next, I've got Imar Khan. 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people and their music. Yeah. And the Menlo Park Neighborhood Association invites you to the 28th annual Dia de San Juan Fiesta on Wednesday, June 24th. This yearly celebration welcomes the start of the monsoon season with traditional and indigenous blessings, live music, food trucks, mariachi, and activities for all ages. The event is open to the public from 6 to 9 p.m. at Mission Garden. Find more information at menloparktucson.org. This has been a community impact announcement from 91.3 KXCI. All right, I've got a lot of new music queued up for this set. Imar Khan, Blue Moon Marquee, Crooked Fingers, lots. And then maybe something a little older too, thrown in. But lots of new music in this set. Thanks for tuning in. Have a great Wednesday morning.

Good morning, friends. You're tuned to 91.3 KXCI Tucson. This is the Early Morning Music Mix. I'm Rusty, broadcasting live from Historic Hotel Congress on June 17th. This time, still 2026, it's now 5:40 in the morning. Yeah, that's right. We just heard from Crooked Fingers, that was Insomnia, from the new album Sweat Death. Yaritza y su esencia. Prior to that, new music to the station. We heard Que te costo. Mercury Rev in there. That's the one older song from 2019. The album is called Bobby Gentry's The Delta Suite Revisited. And we heard a cover of Parchman Farm featuring Chris Van Houten. Blue Moon Marquee in there, Soul of a Man from the new album Get Your Feathers Ready, and Imar Khan kicked off the whole set from the album Assam. Up next, I've got Andrew Bird. Before we get to that, I want to let you know, KXCI will celebrate Juneteenth on Friday, June 19th, from 7 a.m. to 6 p.m. with a day of reflection and jubilee, featuring meaningful music from KXCI DJs Minister Joe, CJ, Tawana, Mookie, and Tracy. Throughout the day, community members will share messages that honor this Black Freedom holiday. Don't miss this memorable day of programming on Friday, June 19th, from 7 a.m. to 6 p.m., right here on listener-powered KXCI. And Monsoon Con brings together photographers, storm chasers, meteorologists, and weather enthusiasts on Saturday, June 27th, from 9 a.m. to 4 p.m. at the Arizona Sonoran Desert Museum. Explore monsoon forecasting, storm photography, and field safety while connecting with others who share a passion for Southwest weather. Learn more at monsooncon.org. 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All right, friends, just back into more music. I've got Andrew Bird on deck. Local act Blue Onion in there. Should be in the next set. Cutworms. Other things. Thanks for being here. I hope your morning's so good. Love y'all.

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You're tuned to 91.3 KXCI Tucson. This is the Early Morning Music Mix. I'm Rusty, broadcasting live from Historic Hotel Congress. On Wednesday morning, as is my usual, it's June 17, 2025, about 6:01 in the morning. Finished up with the Beck on vinyl, because I found that recently used Sea Change is the album from 2002. We heard the Golden Age. New music from Cut Worms in there. Out of Touch is the track we heard from the album Transmitter. Local act Blue Onion from the new album Hope's Only Fuse. We heard Last Time. I played Cat Mountain on vinyl. We heard the Aravaca Creek song and started everything off with Andrew Bird. From the 2022 album Inside Problems, we heard Make a Picture. Up next, I have new music from Kim Gordon. 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All right, friends. New music from Kim Gordon. I've got Dames Brown in this set. Other things. Music is what I'll be playing. Thanks for tuning in. I hope you have a fantastic Wednesday morning.

Good morning, my friends. You're tuned to 91.3 KXCI Tucson. This is the Early Morning Music Mix. I am Rusty, broadcasting live from this here historic Hotel Congress. On June 17th, at 6:21 in the morning, it's a Wednesday. That's when I come down here and do this. I play music for you. I get up early, like 4 in the morning. Finished up that last set with Dames Brown. We heard You're the One for Me. I played the Rolling Stones. We heard Gimme Shelter. Really, that was Mary Clayton with the Rolling Stones. But Angine de Poitrine in there. That's new music to the station. Math rock, it says. My first time hearing it. And started everything off with Kim Gordon. We heard the track Not Today from the new album Play Me. I was going to play Kim Gordon last week. I ended up playing the Pixies instead. It was her birthday, and I just didn't announce it. Up next, Kendrick Lamar. It's his birthday. First, I want to let you know, the Drawing Studio presents All June, All Juneteenth, third annual Art Expo with lectures, film festival, and foodways journey through the African continent. 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Go to House Rockin' Blues Review Show, 13th annual. 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Amazing music, like Kendrick Lamar, next. Happy birthday, Kendrick Lamar. Have a great Wednesday.

Good morning, my friends. You're tuned to 91.3 KXCI Tucson. This is the Early Morning Music Mix. I'm Rusty, broadcasting live from Historic Hotel Congress. On June 17th, it's a Wednesday. It's 6:40 in the morning. Down here playing music for you. Like Fantastic Negrito from 2018. That was Plastic Hamburgers. That album's called Please Don't Be Dead. General Chafari in there before Fantastic Negrito. That was New Day. My new buddy, the General Chafari, will be headlining Tucson's 56th annual Juneteenth Festival at Kino Sports Park this Saturday night. Should be a fun time. The General and his soldiers, I met them Monday night on Locals Only. I hosted Locals Only. We play local music on that show. It's Monday night, 8 to 10, 9 o'clock. Frequently, local act plays. This week, it was, in fact, General Chafari and his soldiers. Really fantastic, fantastic reggae group that been here in Tucson 11 years. He's from the Ivory Coast. Moved here with his band. You can see him Saturday night, Kino Sports Park. Fantastic show. Let us in there before that. We heard Groot Up. And they're playing the Rialto Theater on September 9th. Before that, we heard Kendrick Lamar, Die Hard was the name of that cut. It's his birthday. So I played Kendrick Lamar. It's Jello B. Offer's birthday in the next set. I think I'm going to play the Dead Kennedys. Before I get to that, though, I'm going to play Snail Mail. That's next. Before we get to Snail Mail, I got other things for you. I got to let you know that the Summer Youth Broadcasting Camps returned to KXCI earlier this month. And students will share what they learned during a live freeform radio showcase on Sunday, June 21st from 2 p.m. to 6 p.m. The youth broadcaster shows will also be recorded and produced for rebroadcast during the Future of Radio on Sundays at 5. 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And you should know, the Menlo Park Neighborhood Association invites you to the 28th annual Dia de San Juan Fiesta on Wednesday, June 24th. This yearly celebration welcomes the start of the monsoon season with traditional and indigenous blessings, live music, food trucks, mariachi, and activities for all ages. The event is open to the public from 6 to 9 p.m. at Mission Garden. Find more information at menloparktucson.org. This has been a community impact announcement from 91.3 KXCI. All right, back into music. It'll be my last set. And I've got Cultivating Indigenous Voices after that, followed by Your Morning Brew with Jim Blackwood. Have a great morning, everyone.

0: You are tuned in to Cultivating Indigenous Voices from KXEI Tucson, hosted and produced by Tina Andrew. In this recording, you will hear from community member Lamia Lopez, Donna Otham, talking about the enriching cultural tradition of harvesting the Hashan Bayadach, saguaro fruit. Ever wonder how the desert provides? Well, since time immemorial, the native indigenous tribes throughout the Sonoran Desert region, known as the Otham, have harvested various desert plants for food consumption and medicinal purposes. This season, the hot summer months are a very special time for the Otham because it is a time of celebrating the Hashan Bayadach, or the saguaro fruit. And with the monsoon rains just upon us, the Otham are preparing to celebrate our cultural new year.
1: Bayadach, also called saguaro fruit, comes from the Hashan saguaros. During the flowering, the Hashan develop white milky flowers and are pollinated by insects, birds, and bats. When the fruit begins to ripen, wildlife also look forward to eating the fruit. As they consume it, they also help disperse saguaro seeds as it passes through their digestive system. Hashan is one of many plants here that rely on the hot temperature from the sun to help ripen the fruit. Goipa is our handmade tool that is made of cactus ribs that is an aged Hashan that has been dried up for years. The goipa is then put together using iron wire, layering one end of the rib to another one. At the tip is a cross section that you use when picking bayadach. Harvesting season will usually begin June going into July. Perfect timing for picking is in the early morning right before sunrise. While it's at cool temperature, it gives more time before the heat comes to harvest as much as we can. Working in groups is a big part in bayadach picking. You're looking out for each other and everyone taking turns, catching, picking the bayadach. After a long morning of harvesting the Hashan bayadach, next is processing the fruit into sitar, jam, and the nawad. Extracting the bayadach gaij is also a part of the process. It has its various use for both human and animal consumption. Why is this important? Because this time represents our Otham New Year. It is a time of celebration and replenishment of the land from the monsoon rains. For years, Otham families have celebrated this time of year through harvesting, singing, and dancing, as well as participating in ceremonies.
0: And as we say in our language during this time of year, for us Otham, Skug Wusij Aidak. Happy New Year. You are tuned in to Cultivating Indigenous Voices from KXEI Tucson, hosted and produced by Tina Andrew, featuring community member from the Thon Otham Nation, Lamia Lopez. You can learn more about the topic by going to kxei.org.

Good morning. It's 7 a.m. You are tuned to KXCI Tucson. Real people, real radio. Thanks for joining us. It's time for your morning brew. This is Jim Blackwood here with you on this Wednesday morning. Thanks for tuning in. Got 3 hours of great music coming up. Global Express, The Vinyl Revival, and our featured album of the week are all on the way. Stay tuned.

Good morning. Thanks for joining us here. You are tuned into KXCI on this Wednesday morning. It's great to be here with you as always. This is Jim Blackwood. That was Fish right there, back to 1994, their album Hoist, and that song Life Boy. Laura Jean Band from right here in Tucson, her album Shadow Ridge came out in 2024. We heard the song Eclipse in Marfa. And we started things off with Billy Bragg and Wilco, California Stars from Mermaid Avenue, which came out back in 1998. Drummer Jeff Hamilton and his trio in the background here this week. It's a new release titled The New Chapter we have here in the background for you this week. Keep it right here. We have our Global Express queued up for you next. 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Learn more at monsooncon.org. 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It's Ancient Future, their new album, Purple Spirit. 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

Good morning. 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This is KXCI. Robert Palmer right there from his Double Fun release from 1978 with the song Every Kind of People. Kacey Musgraves before that with Abilene, that song from her new album Middle of Nowhere. Great new release. The Slip in there going back to 2006 with the tune Life in Disguise from their album Eisenhower. And Karsh Kalay in that set, his new album titled Dust, which was an album we featured not too long back as a Global Express. Karsh Kalay there with the song titled The Maze. And Ancient Future starting us off with the great Paul McCandless on oboe on the song East of the Sun. That's from the new album Purple Spirits. And it is our Global Express here for you this week. We'll have another track tomorrow from Ancient Future coming up right around 7:20. We have our Vinyl Revival coming up at the top of the hour, and this week's featured album of the week coming up at 8:20, the new release from Death Cab for Cutie. We'll have another track from their new album for you coming up. 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Upcoming shows include modern jazz and funk guitarist Vincent Garcia. Both Sides Now, a theatrical concert that explores the music and lives of Joni Mitchell and Leonard Cohen. And weekly Thursday salsa nights featuring dance lessons and social dancing. The full event calendar and more information are available at larosatucson.org. Well, KXCI will celebrate Juneteenth this Friday from 7 a.m. to 6 p.m. with a day of reflection and jubilee, featuring meaningful music from KXCI DJs Minister Joe, CJ, Tawana, Mookie, and Tracy. Throughout the day, community members will share messages that honor this Black Freedom holiday. Don't miss this memorable day of programming. It's coming up this Friday from 7 a.m. to 6 p.m. right here on listener-powered KXCI. Checking your weather forecast in Tucson today, sunny and hot, 104 expected to be the high temperature, with a 30% chance for showers and thunderstorms this afternoon and this evening. Tomorrow, looking at 101 for our high temperature, 104 on Friday for Juneteenth, and 103 on Saturday and Sunday. Here's a recent featured album of the week, Aldous Harding, the new album Train on the Island. This is the song San Francisco on Your Morning Brew.

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This is KXCI Tucson. Real people, real radio. It's a couple minutes right now before the top of the hour here on this Wednesday morning on the 17th day of June, 2026. Just finished up there with Nick Drake. That song, Poor Boy, back to 1971 from the album Brighter Later. Finley Quay before that, from 2003, his release Much More Than Much Love and the song Beautiful Nature. And Aldous Harding, starting off that last set, the new album Train on the Island and the song titled San Francisco. We have more coming up here for you. Our vinyl revival is queued up for you next. It's going to go back to 1987 for the vinyl revival this morning. And coming up here in 20 minutes, another track from our featured album of the week, the new release from Death Cab for Cutie. That's all coming up this morning. Take Action Tucson is a grassroots movement empowering and uniting Tucsonans to resist the erosion of fundamental rights. Stay informed about local action events at takeactiontucson.org. 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That's drummer Jeff Hamilton and his trio in the background this week. New release titled A New Chapter. It's in the background here for you. All right, as promised, our vinyl revival this morning. We're going to go back to 1987 with a classic here from Cloud Nine. This is George Harrison on Your Morning Brew for our vinyl revival this morning.

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Thanks for joining us here this morning. This is Jeb Loy Nichols right there, back to an album he put out in 2009 titled Parish Bar. That was Country Music Disco 45. Courtney Barnett before that, the new album Creature of Habit and the tune One Thing at a Time. Taj Mahal and the Phantom Blues Band, another new release and a recent featured album of the week with the song titled Time, the title track from that new release. ALO in that set from last year's release Frames with the song Separated Come Together, and our vinyl revival this morning from Cloud Nine, George Harrison, with the song Got My Mind Set on You. Got our featured album of the week queued up for you next, so keep it tuned in right here for that. 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This has been a community impact announcement from 91.3 KXCI Tucson. Hey, don't forget, it's Wednesday morning, so coming up right around 9:30, I'll be joined by our music coordinator, Jaime J, for this week's new music feature. But talking about new music, we have our featured album of the week this week, the new release from Death Cab for Cutie. It's an album titled I Built You a Tower. Here's another track from it, this song titled Pep Talk. It's our featured album of the week this week, new music from Death Cab for Cutie here on Your Morning Brew.

this is only a possibility in a world of possibilities. There are many possibilities ranging from small to large. Before long, there will be short. Before short, there's nothing. When there was nothing, there was always the possibility of something becoming what

Good morning. Thanks for joining us here. This is your Morning Brew on KXCI. Right there, we just finished up another set of music with a new release, a new-ish release, came out last fall from Clover Country. Yeah, cool album titled Finer Things. That song was Paradise Road. Also in there, Ani DiFranco, back to 1998, the classic Little Plastic Castle from her and the song Deep Dish. Ziggy Marley gave us the tune Sweet Divine from his new album Bright Side. Ziggy Marley in town this Friday night at the Fox Tucson Theater. And Death Cab for Cutie starting off that set. Featured album of the week this week, the new album from them, I Built You a Tower. The song we heard from them titled Pep Talk. Got more coming up here for you. I'm with you till 10 a.m. Keep it tuned in right here. 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About a 30% chance for showers and thunderstorms today after 2 p.m. and 30% chance tonight. Expect a high temperature of 104 degrees with an overnight low dropping down into the mid-70s. 101 your high temperature on Thursday, 104 on Friday on Juneteenth Day. And 103 expected to be the high temperature on Saturday and Sunday. No rain in the forecast other than today. So keep your fingers crossed. Here's the latest release from Kevin Morby up here for you next on Your Morning Brew.

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Real people, real radio. This is your morning brew. Thanks for joining us here this morning. This is Jim Blackwood with you. It's always a pleasure to be here. Weekday mornings from 7 to 10 a.m. Right there, we finished up that set with a brand new release from Arturo Sandoval. Great new album that we're playing down here at KXCI. We also had new music in that set from Mexican Institute of Sound and Meridian Brothers, Michelle David and the True Tones in there as well. Also new, that song Golden Sun from a new album titled Soul Woman. Great new release. Jimmy Dale Gilmore going back to the year 2000 with the song Defying Gravity. And Kevin Morby starting us off his latest release, another great new release. It's titled Little Wide Open, and this tune there was Die Young. We got more for you coming up here. Another hour of music coming up here in a half an hour. I'll be joined by our music coordinator, Jaime J, for this week's new music feature. All that and much more on the way here on your morning brew on KXCI. Keep it tuned in right here. 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The Menlo Park Neighborhood Association invites you to the 28th annual Dia de San Juan Fiesta on Wednesday, June 24th. That's next Wednesday. This yearly celebration welcomes the start of the monsoon season with traditional and indigenous blessings, live music, food trucks, mariachi, and activities for all ages. The event is open to the public from 6 to 9 p.m. at Mission Garden. Find more information at menloparktucson.org. This has been a community impact announcement from 91.3 KXCI Tucson. That's drummer Jeff Hamilton and his trio, the Jeff Hamilton Trio, a new release titled A New Chapter. That's in the background here for you this week. Well, let's keep the focus on some new music here with the latest from the one and only Angelique Kidjo here for you on your morning brew, KXCI.

right. The great pairing there of B.B. King and Willie Nelson with the song Nightlife. Finishing up that set from Deuces Wild, the B.B. King release of Duets. Great album from 1997. Back to a recording made in 1949. Miles Davis, Birth of the Cool release. Written by baritone saxophonist Jerry Mulligan. The song Jeru. Also in there, J.J. Gray and Mofro from their 2013 album This River with the song titled Harp and Drums. And Angelique Kidjo starting us off with the song I'm on Fire. That's from the new album Hope. We got more coming up here for you. Keep it tuned in right here to KXCI. 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Learn more at monsooncon.org. 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Thanks for tuning in this morning. Here's music from Lake Street Dive.

0: You're listening to Your Morning Brew on KXCI. Talking Heads right there. Back to the album True Stories from 1986 with Wild Wild Life and Lake Street Dive, starting off that last set with Party on the Roof. All right, great to be with you. This is Jim Blackwood. It's great to have our music coordinator, Jaime J, here with us now for this week's new music feature. Good Hi. Morning.
1: How are you?
0: I'm great. How are you?
1: I feel like a bit of a talking head myself today. That was a great track. Thank you for that.
0: Yeah.
1: But yes, I'm excited to be here with another new music feature. And today's new feature comes from Amsterdam-based Indonesian synth folk pop collective Naga Kirana, who just released two songs ahead of a to-be-determined full-length release. The Dutch and Indonesian collective draw musical inspiration from Indonesian folk music, and they add in electronic and synthesizer elements and danceable beats. I'm super excited. I'm really excited if you can't tell about this song. The song we're about to hear today, I've had on repeat.
0: Oh.
1: I've even played it on my show Snacks on Monday at 6.
0: Right.
1: Yeah, so today we're going to hear their new song, Lumba 2, which actually translates to dolphins in Indonesian, Lumba Lumba. The band describes this song as a playful groove that glides atop gamelan melodies and a hypnotizing rhythm, but beneath its bubbling surface, it's a meditation on appearances and emotional ambiguity with lyrics that serve as a reminder on how joy can conceal hidden depths. And I'm excited to get into it. Here is Amsterdam's Naga Kirana with Lumba 2, your new music feature on KXCI Tucson.

You're listening here to Your Morning Brew. This is KXCI. Thanks for joining us here this morning. That was Devo right there, a classic from 1980, the album Freedom of Choice and Whip It. Part of the Greens before that, instrumental from their new album Emeralds, that's soon there, titled Eat Your Greens. And Naga Kilana starting us off, Naga Kilana and the song Lumba 2, Jaime J's new music feature for this week. I have another set for you before I'm done this morning, but don't worry, we'll have more music on the way. Sean will be with you from 10 to noon. At noon, we'll break from the music for Democracy Now, and then we'll get into the afternoon music mix starting at 1 o'clock.

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Throughout the day, community members will share messages that honor this Black Freedom holiday. Don't miss this memorable day of programming coming up this Friday from 7 a.m. to 6 p.m. right here on listener-powered KXCI. Checking your weather forecast in Tucson today, sunny skies with a high expected around 104 degrees. 30% chance for thunderstorms this afternoon and this evening. Overnight low will drop down into the low 70s. And then we're looking at a stretch with no rain in the forecast starting tomorrow. 101 for the high temperature on Thursday, 104 on Juneteenth, 103 on Saturday and Sunday, and about 105 forecast on Monday. All right, let's get the final set going. Here's Edie Brickell for you on your Morning Brew.

Well, that's going to finish up your morning brew this morning here on KXCI Tucson, wrapping up with the Meters right there. Back to 1974, the album Rejuvenation and the song People Say. A Bibio Sound Machine in that set with a brand new single from them. The tune there titled Concept of Love. That's from a new album they have coming out titled Choppin' Mountain. And Edie Brickell starting us off with the song Pill. Well, stay tuned. Sean's going to be with you with a music mix coming up right after we bring you our mini program bonus tracks. This is Jim Blackwood. I'll be back again tomorrow morning, 7 to 10 a.m. for another edition of Your Morning Brew. Thanks a lot, folks. Take care.

This is Evan Mitchell from Bonus Tracks, and today I'm going to talk about Jaco Pastorius. The king of jazz fusion bass, Jaco Pastorius is certainly an interesting character. He is one of the most technically skilled and most grooving bassists of the middle period of jazz. Jaco Pastorius was originally a drummer, until he hurt his wrist in the midst of a football game when he was 13. He took a long break from music until age 17, when he purchased an upright bass. He wanted more volume, so he bought a 1963 Fender Jazz Bass. However, the feeling wasn't the same, so he eventually grabbed a knife from the kitchen cabinet and ripped off the metal frets with his own two hands and filled them up with resin, thus creating the first ever popular fretless bass. For a short time, he played with a band called Weather Report. On their second album, Heavy Weather, he was certainly their biggest, starting with Birdland. It's a classic song with a catchy hook and killer use of artificial harmonics on the bass. A surreal experience that sounds like it can just encapsulate you in a bubble of groove. The way that the group trades with Pastorius is amazing. It's like Louis Armstrong crossed with synths. The way that the bass ebbs and flows into the limelight is just spectacular. Teen Town is a bassalicious masterpiece. All of the instruments are interwoven with another and mingle in a way that feels magical. Technical skill required to attempt to play it at all is astounding. When he was recording his second solo album, he had a few standout songs that were very distinct. Darna Lee, this is not an original piece of Jaco's, however, this is an interpretation of a jazz classic standard by Charlie Parker, or Miles Davis, depending on who you ask, but that's a story for another day. This is not a story about authorship, this is about Jaco and the way he adapted it. Instead of having a typical jazz layout of multiple people playing the melody, a pianist accompanying the melody, and a drummer providing the backbone, Jaco kept it simple. Bass and bongos. That's all it was and all it needed to be. Jaco broke the mold and played it in a way where he could use melodic and harmonic freedom to his advantage. Throughout the tune, you can hear him playing chords, using special techniques, and changing the key whenever he feels like it. In stark contrast to this, we have Come On, Come Over, a big band rhythm and blues track featuring jazz piano icon Herbie Hancock. This tune to me feels larger than life in a way. The trading vocals and saxophones playing in the background, the keyboard rhythm and the iconic bass riff. After that, the feel switches to pure funky delight, with the bass playing straight eighth notes and the horn backgrounds coming in. This is art in its purest form. Here's Portrait of Tracy, an only bass ballad, a haunting piece with use of heavy dissonance, repetition, and tension and release. This song is everything you want in a slow, beautiful, melodic song. I'm Evan Mitchell, and this is Bonus Tracks. To hear more, visit Bonus Tracks program page at kxci.org.

Good morning. Welcome to the Wednesday Morning Music Mix for June 17th, 2026, here on 91.3 KXCI Tucson. And we're also streaming at kxci.org. I'm your host, DJ Sean, and I am broadcasting to you live from the Historic Hotel Congress here in downtown Tucson. Thanks, Jim, for another awesome edition of your morning brew. I've got plenty of new music for you from the likes of Orquesta Oaxacan, Bedouin, some favorites from Katie Lang. And along the way, I'm going to offer up a few surprises. Today and throughout the month, I am celebrating Pride Month for all of my LGBTQIA+ brothers and sisters and allies all month long with iconic tunes. So let's start off with Depeche Mode here on 91.3 KXCI Tucson.

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It's June 17th, 2026, and we're looking at high temperatures today here in the city of Tucson of around 104 degrees. It's going to be hot for a while. Just heard Erasure, A Little Respect from the Innocents from back in 1988. Jose Gonzalez was before that with Pajarito. And that's Against the Dying of the Light is the name of the album for that. Greg Mendez was before that with Gentle Love from Beautyland, and that's brand new stuff. Third World, 1865, 96 degrees in the shade. It's a fantastic tune. It's about right. It's about 96 degrees in the shade today. Robin before that with Dopamine from Sexistential. And I started that set off with Depeche Mode off of vinyl from People Are People. It says some great reward, but actually it was the People Are People compilation record, which is really cool. Get it if you have a chance. Coming up, Bedouin. Stay tuned. 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And Take Action Tucson is a grassroots movement empowering and uniting Tucsonians to resist the erosion of fundamental rights. 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This has been a community impact announcement from 91.3 KXCI Tucson. Heading right back in the tunes, this is an absolutely beautiful song I'm a little bit obsessed with from Bedouin here on 91.3 KXCI Tucson.

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This is a Wednesday morning music mix. My name is DJ Sean, and I'm going to be here with you until noon. Right before noon, we're going to play Flicks, and then at noon is Democracy Now!, followed by the afternoon music mix. But I'll be with you until that time, and I'm broadcasting to you live here from the historic Hotel Congress in beautiful downtown Tucson. And we're also streaming at KXCI.org. Just heard Mitski with Fireproof, and that is from the 10th anniversary deluxe edition of Puberty 2. Oh my god. Whenever these celebratory 10th or 25th or 30th or 50th anniversary editions come out, it just never fails to make me feel a little ancient. Arturo Sandoval was before that with Sangu from his 2026 release, and that is the title track. Inner City with Good Life, with just an absolutely iconic house track. Love that track so much. Bobby Dove was before that, Canadian vocalist, with her, or with their version, Fortune Teller, from their Fortune Teller LP from 2026. Bedouin before that with Long Way to Fall from Neon Summer Skin. Bedouin is absolutely a fantastic artist, and there's a lot of great people she's toured with, as a matter of fact. Fleet Foxes, Michael Kiwanuka, Watatachi, Father John Misty. That song was from her fourth studio album, Neon Summer Skin, and the entire album's really incredible. Check it out if you have a chance. Coming up, I have something from Yazoo, a light request. I'm going to be playing for Paul. Stay tuned. 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I've got so much music to play today, I'm just going to jam right back into it. This is Yazoo here on 91.3 KXCI Tucson.

Thanks for tuning in to 91.3 KXCI Tucson. You just heard something new from Jesse Wells. Masks off, Jesse Wells with his biting political commentary. That is a brand new track from him. Steve Earle was before that with Tannytown. Steve Earle has released more than 21 studio albums, received 3 Grammy Awards. He's just had an amazing career. Anna Tijoux, Suave de Nave, for that, from the 97 EP. And I started that set with Yazoo, Nobody's Diary, from You and Me Both, from 1983. Just love that track. Coming up, I have something brand new from Orquesta Acocan. Stay tuned. 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

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You've tuned in to the Wednesday Morning Music Mix with DJ Sean. It's 20 minutes after the 11 o'clock hour. I just played Honey Dijon, New Wave Groove featuring Rochelle Jordan from The Nightlife. Man, that album is a banger. Katie Lang before that with Constant Craving from back in 1992. And I played Courtney Barnett as well with Wachitachi, and that track was Sight Unseen from the Creature of Habit album. Prez Parado off of vinyl from San Remo. Prez Parado's hits. Actually, it's from Prez Parado's Rock Ambo. Sorry, I had to grab the album. And Rock Ambo was published way back in the day in the late 50s, and this particular record has discontinued stamped all over it, which is what would happen to records when they put them in the bargain bin and record companies were done producing them and they discontinued them from their lineup. Kind of interesting stuff. It's in great condition for a discontinued record. And then I started that set with Orquesta Acocan with No Me Voy featuring Carolina Oliverios. Coming up, I have Yaritza y su Esencia, something brand new from their Metamorphosis album. Stay tuned. 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This Pride Month, SAFE, S-A-A-F, is hosting Pride events all month long for outreach, advocacy, and engagement. 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The Menlo Park Neighborhood Association invites you to the 28th annual Dia de San Juan Fiesta on Wednesday, June 24th. 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

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This is the Wednesday Morning Music Mix. My name is DJ Sean, and I'm going to be with you for the next 20 minutes. That means I got one more set coming up. I just played Electric Six, Danger High Voltage from 2003. Before that was Jefferson Starship with Jane from Freedom at Point Zero from 1979. That tune just tears. Ziggy Marley before that was Sweet Divine from Brightside, and Chapel Roan off of vinyl from Pink Pony, from The Rise and Fall of a Midwest Princess, and that was Pink Pony Club, and Yaritza y su Esencia, that was Me Lastimo from their album Metamorphosis. I've got Arlo Parks coming up, stay tuned. 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and their music. We got lots of great stuff coming up for you today. After this next set, we have the Flix Mini Program, followed by Democracy Now! After Democracy Now!, of course, we have the Wednesday Afternoon Music Mix with DJ Wesley Ray. So happy for her return. Then we have the Home Stretch from 3 to 6 p.m. And today, Mac is in for the Home Stretch. And the Dinner Party with Lady T from 6 to 8 p.m. And you are all invited to that soul festival. And the Latin Connection tonight with DJ Nenny G will be on from 8 to 10 p.m. And we will end the day with the Vinyl Frontier with Ron from 10 p.m. to 12 a.m. But the tunes go on 24 hours a day, 7 days a week. And so let's kick the tunes right now. 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

0: Thank you for joining me for the Wednesday Morning Music Mix here on June 17th, 2026. That was Thelma Houston with Don't Leave Me This Way, a song originally recorded by Harold Melvin and the Blue Notes. And I just want to point out one thing, that bass part by Henry E. Davis, who was also known for his work in LTD, is just absolutely the bomb. I played Gossip before that, Edge of the Sun from Real Power from 2024. Arlo Parks started that set with Two Sided, with her new release, Ambiguous Desire. Incredible being here playing music for you. I hope you enjoyed the show. I really appreciate you being here and listening. Thank you so much, and I hope you have a wonderful rest of your day. Now we're going to go to the Flix mini program, followed by Democracy Now, here on your source for independent media, 91.3 KXCI Tucson.
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2: Nobuhiko Obayashi is famous in the West mainly for his film House from 1977, which so far I know only by reputation as a wild, playful, and surrealist ride through the horror genre. But he's directed over 70 films that are largely considered eccentric and avant-garde. I started watching his final film from 2019, Labyrinth of Cinema, without realizing any of this, purely on word of mouth. Labyrinth of Cinema begins with a mysterious old hipster in shades, played by Yukihiro

0: Takahashi, talking to us from the bridge of a spaceship slash time machine that also seems to double as a fishbowl. After a roundabout explanation of what we're about to experience, he lands in the present and goes to a cinema near the ocean that is showing one last movie, a war film, before closing its doors. Among the audience members are three young men who take the opportunity to jump into the film they're watching. Their mission is to find out what war actually is, since their generation hasn't been through one. But this movie is not one single coherent narrative. It morphs into multiple stories that sample different historical war genres, samurai films, shogunate-era dramas, and of course World War II movies. Obayashi also includes teasing visual references to other classic Japanese cinematic themes and styles, yakuza flicks, doomed romance films, moody family and social dramas. The history of Japanese cinema is exhaustively lampooned, from the silent era to the post-war movies that broke through to the wider world. The three young men are self-aware within the film. They know it's a movie, and they remember things about the future that the people in the period films don't know. But it becomes a thorny question in their minds as well, whether they can actually be killed in the plots. While running through heavy gunfire, they joke about how the bullets don't hit the main characters in films. Obayashi merges his own footage with archival film, CGI on green screen, artificial sets, props, and backgrounds, as well as different colored iris effects, frames within frames, intertitles within frame borders on screen, people narrating the film as in the silent era Benshi tradition, alternating color with black and white, and most of all, a rapid editing style that constantly keeps us off balance. It's often very funny and quite heartless in its mockery of dramatic sentimentality and cliches. But the film is also so frenetic that it seems like a satire on the modern audience's short attention span. The film's first half is a riot of cartoon-like dark comedy. But gradually, the exaggeration in the way movies depict war is slowly and steadily tempered with the reality of war's actual horrors. It's not that the film is ever realistic, but the artificiality of cinema, consciously expressed and displayed, ends up heightening our consciousness of the real difference between fantasy and history, and it feels like a gut punch. Obayashi was being treated for lung cancer throughout the shoot. The film was released in November of 2019. He died 6 months later. Labyrinth of Cinema was his strange and beautiful swan song.
1: This has been Flicks, and I'm the Film Snob.
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0: From Belfast in the north of Ireland, this is Democracy Now!
1: Today, a federal indictment was unsealed, charging 15 defendants with conspiracy to impede or injure federal officers and other charges related to efforts of two Minneapolis-based Antifa groups that violently opposed the enforcement of federal law in our state.
0: Federal prosecutors in Minnesota are the latest to pursue serious criminal charges against anti-ICE protesters nationwide. Alleging in Minneapolis, activist opposition to Operation Metro Surge was an Antifa-linked conspiracy. We'll go to Minneapolis. Then, what will the U.S.-Iran deal mean for Lebanon?
2: No, I'm not happy with the way Israel has handled themselves with Lebanon and with Hezbollah. They should have been able to do the job faster. It just goes on forever. And when that happens, it throws a negative light on the big deal, and that's the deal with Iran.
0: We'll go to Tel Aviv to speak with political analyst Uri Goldberg. And finally, I'll be joined here in Belfast in the north of Ireland by journalist and filmmaker Sean Murray. His latest film is about the killings of journalists in Lebanon. It's called Journicide.
3: It's a play on words, obviously, because we have the deliberate targeting of not only health workers and journalists in Gaza, but that Gaza model, you know, that doctrine is now being applied to Lebanon. So I thought Journicide was very, very fitting because it's a deliberate targeting of journalists. It's about the silencing of the truth. And what I wanted to do was bring a human story. I wanted to bring a face. I wanted to bring a human aspect to that story.
0: We'll also talk about Sean Murray's many years making films on the history and politics of the north of Ireland. All that and more coming up. Welcome to Democracy Now!, democracynow.org, The War and Peace Report. I'm Amy Goodman. Israel is continuing to bomb Lebanon, killing at least four people, despite calls by President Trump for Israeli Prime Minister Benjamin Netanyahu to be more responsible in Lebanon. Iran's accused Israel of violating the truce in Lebanon 84 times since the U.S. and Iran agreed to a memorandum of understanding to end the war in Iran and the region. While the text of the U.S.-Iran deal has not been made public, CNN says it's obtained the full 14-point agreement. The first point calls for a, quote, immediate and permanent end to the war on all fronts, including Lebanon, unquote. Iran's foreign minister, Abbas Araghchi, spoke in Tehran on Tuesday.
4: The end of the war also includes the end of occupation. Without the withdrawal of Israeli forces from the territories they have occupied in the war, a full end to the war has not been achieved, and any military attack by the Zionist regime on Lebanon from now on, as well as the continued occupation of Lebanese territories from now on, will, in our view, be considered a violation of the Memorandum of Understanding.
0: The U.S. and Iran are expected to formally sign the deal in the Swiss resort of Bürgenstock on Friday. Overnight, G7 leaders meeting in the French Alps issued a declaration supporting the U.S.-Iran deal, even though the text of the deal has not been released. In other news from Lebanon, an Israeli drone on Monday struck a journalist with the Iranian outlet Press TV while he was reporting from southern Lebanon. Hadi Hotet was reporting on camera at the time of the attack.
5: I'm in the center of Kfar Tibnit right now. The entrance of Kfar Tibnit from this side, an artillery strike just targeted the area behind me. As you can see, there is heavy drone activity in the vicinity, and of course the destruction, the amount of destruction is very strong. There is, the Israelis did try to destroy the entire area.
0: The journalist, Hadi Hotet, survived the attack, but was hit by 6 pieces of shrapnel. Later in the show, we'll look more at Israel's targeting of journalists with Sean Murray, director of the new documentary, Journocide, The War on Truth. It's premiering here at Docs Ireland Festival in Belfast on Thursday. Israel's Supreme Court's rejected an appeal by Dr. Hussam Abu Safia, the prominent Palestinian doctor from Gaza, who's been detained without charge for over 500 days. The court said its decision to continue Dr. Abu Safia's imprisonment is based on, quote, confidential materials withheld from Abu Safia and his legal team. Dr. Abu Safia was moved to solitary confinement 2 weeks ago. Last week, his family said they fear he's being tortured in Israeli detention after the doctor appeared by video link at a court hearing. Prior to his detention, Dr. Abu Safia served as a pediatrician and director of the Kamel Adwan Hospital in northern Gaza. The U.S. military's carried out another deadly strike on a boat in the eastern Pacific. U.S. Southern Command said the strike killed one person while 2 others survived. The U.S. military claimed the boat was engaged in drug trafficking, but once again offered no evidence. The U.S. has killed more than 200 people in over 60 boat strikes since last September. The Intercepts reported a high-ranking Pentagon officer admitted during a recent classified briefing that some of the casualties in at least one of the boat strikes may have been victims of human trafficking, not drug smugglers. In Minneapolis, federal prosecutors have announced charges against 15 anti-ICE activists who took part in protests against the Trump administration's deadly immigration crackdown in the Twin Cities earlier this year. The 15 people are accused of being part of an anti-fascist or Antifa group that, quote, violently oppose immigration law enforcement, unquote. The indictment names 2 groups, Direct Action Minnesota and Black Cat Workers Collective. Last fall, the Trump administration categorized Antifa as a domestic terror organization, even though Antifa is not an actual group. Protests took place Tuesday outside the federal courthouse in St. Paul after the charges were announced. U.S. Marshals responded by deploying pepper spray and aerosol grenades. We'll go to Minneapolis after headlines. Protests broke out Tuesday in Mississippi, 2 days after police in the city of Senatobia fatally shot a 1-year-old black boy named Cohen Wiley while responding to a shoplifting call at Walmart. Eyewitnesses said the boy's mother and a family friend were seen leaving the store carrying the boy along with a package of diapers. Police then opened fire on their car as it tried to leave the parking lot, killing the baby and critically injuring the other woman. Civil rights attorney Ben Crump is now representing the family. Crump said, quote, his mother, who has not been charged with any crime, says she was trying to communicate to officers that there was a baby in the car. They fired anyway, leading to the death of an innocent 1-year-old, Ben Crump said. The officer who shot the baby has been placed on leave. The Department of Justice is moving to block an NAACP lawsuit against Elon Musk's artificial intelligence company, XAI. The NAACP sued Musk's company for violating the Clean Air Act by running dozens of unpermitted gas-burning turbines in Mississippi to fuel a massive data center in Memphis. On Monday, the Justice Department said the lawsuit should be thrown out because it violates national security by, quote, seeking to shut off the power supply for artificial intelligence innovation that supports the Department of War's military operations, unquote. The FBI says it disrupted a plot to attack the recent UFC fight at the White House. 5 people have been arrested so far, including a 19-year-old man who said the goal was to jumpstart a revolution. The FBI claims that people had plotted to launch explosive-loaded drones during the wrestling event and then use snipers to gun down people fleeing the initial attack. Law enforcement was tipped off about the plot when the teenager's mother called police last week concerned about her son's recent purchase of firearms and his online communications with a group of people who'd represented themselves as ex-military who shared an ultra-religious Christian ideology. In news from Sudan, the United Nations reports drone strikes in Sudan have killed more than 1,000 civilians in the first months of the year. Both the Sudanese armed forces and the paramilitary rapid support forces have carried out drone strikes as the war has expanded. According to the UN, 16 drone strikes have hit health centers. In other news from the region, Médecins Sans Frontières, Doctors Without Borders, has confirmed it's dismissed 18 staff members as part of an internal investigation into aid workers in Chad accused of sexually exploiting and abusing Sudanese refugee women and girls. An internal report by MSF uncovered 59 cases of alleged abuse. The Guardian newspaper has revealed a U.S. strike in Somalia last November killed at least 12 civilians, including 8 children and a pregnant woman. Despite the high civilian death toll, The Guardian reports the U.S. military neither opened an investigation nor publicly acknowledged that civilians were killed. Since returning to office, President Trump has waged a largely secret war in Somalia, bombing Somalia at an unprecedented rate. Last year, the U.S. carried out 123 airstrikes in Somalia, more than double the previous record. In health news, the Africa Centers for Disease Control and Prevention's warning the Ebola outbreak in the Democratic Republic of Congo could become the worst in history. The number of confirmed cases in the DRC has increased to 837, the official death toll nearly 200. The Africa CDC said more money is needed to trace potential infections to help halt the spread. In the United States, several counties in Texas have declared a state of disaster after the U.S. Department of Agriculture detected a dozen cases of New World screwworm in cattle, goats, and a dog. The parasite feeds off the flesh of warm-blooded animals and is often fatal. It was detected in a Texas calf on June 3rd, the first domestic screwworm infestation since the parasite was eradicated in the U.S. 60 years ago. In response, the Republican governor, Greg Abbott, announced plans to release hundreds of millions of genetically altered sterile flies in an effort to eradicate screwworm. Meanwhile, the Trump administration's tapped Agriculture Secretary, Brooke Rollins, to lead the federal response to the crisis.
6: So want to continue to ensure this does not affect the food supply system. This is not a virus. It is not a disease. It is a pest. And so we obviously are treating it as such.
0: According to a report by the food and agriculture news source AgriPulse, sweeping cuts to USAID by Elon Musk's so-called DOGE, the Department of Government Efficiency, last year included a program dedicated to tracking and preventing the spread of screwworm across the U.S.-Mexico border. Voters went to the polls in Oklahoma, Alabama, and Georgia Tuesday. In Georgia, the Trump-backed Congressman Mike Collins won the Republican Senate primary, defeating Derek Dooley, who'd been backed by Georgia's Governor Brian Kemp. Collins will face off against Democratic Senator John Ossoff in November. Meanwhile, the billionaire Rick Jackson, who won the Republican governor's race, defeating Burt Jones, who is backed by Trump. Jackson spent more than $100 million on the race. He'll face former Atlanta Mayor Keisha Lance Bottoms in November's general election for Georgia's governor. And in California, the Sacramento Metropolitan Cable Television Commission has voted unanimously to fully fund Access Sacramento for the next fiscal year. The nonprofit community media center had faced severe budget cuts due to a dramatic drop in revenue from cable TV subscriptions. To see our recent interview with Joe Barr, executive director of Access Sacramento, the public access TV station, go to democracynow.org. And those are some of the headlines. This is Democracy Now!, democracynow.org, the War and Peace Report. I'm Amy Goodman in Belfast, Northern Ireland. We begin today's show in Minnesota, where federal prosecutors have announced criminal charges against 15 people in connection with anti-ICE protests in the Twin Cities earlier this year. The defendants are accused of, quote, conspiracy to impede or injure federal officers, unquote, during Trump's so-called Operation Metro Surge, which saw the deployment of thousands of federal immigration agents to Minnesota. Two U.S. citizens were killed by agents in the crackdown, Renee Good and Alex Preti, the VA nurse. The federal indictment names two organizations, Direct Action Minnesota and the Black Cat Workers Collective, which federal prosecutors have accused without evidence of having links to anti-fascist or Antifa groups. Last fall, President Trump categorized Antifa as a domestic terror organization, even though Antifa is not an actual group. Protests took place Tuesday outside the federal courthouse in St. Paul after the charges were announced. U.S. Marshals responded by deploying pepper spray and aerosol grenades. This is civil rights attorney Nakima Levy Armstrong, who's facing federal charges herself over an anti-ICE church protest in January.
7: With the 15 people who were arrested this morning for standing up, we have to continue to stand up for them. They put their necks on the lines. They put their bodies on the lines. They put their jobs on the line to stand up for freedom, justice, and equality. We need to be standing up for them. We need to be standing up for the Righteous 39. And we need to be standing up for the hundreds of other people still facing state and federal charges.
0: That was civil rights attorney Nakima Levy Armstrong, who was arrested earlier this year for participating in an anti-ICE demonstration at City's Church in St. Paul, where one of the pastors worked for ICE. For more, we go to Minneapolis, where we're joined by Bruce Nestor, past president of the National Lawyers Guild and a criminal defense and immigration attorney. He represents one of the 15 defendants. Bruce, thanks so much for joining us. Can you explain these charges, and did they come as a surprise to you?
8: Good morning, Amy. These charges really did not come as a surprise. Here in Minnesota, we stand up and support people that stood up to ICE. As Nakima Levy Armstrong said, they were fighting for justice and democracy and opposing this brutal invasion. And so the fact that the U.S. Attorney's Office is trying to bring new charges against these individuals is not a surprise. It's part of their attempt to reframe a narrative and to claim that the federal agents were performing lawful functions and under attack when everything we saw on the ground was different. And so whether people were monitoring ICE, documenting, photographing, following, blowing whistles, or quite frankly, even impeding ICE, we stand in their corner and we support them here in Minnesota because they were here protecting our community.
0: So tell us about your own client, one of 15, and what does it mean to be charged with conspiracy? And the fact that the Trump administration has put Antifa, not a clear group, though they call it one, on the terrorist list. What does it mean to say that these people represent Antifa organizations?
8: All 15 of the defendants are members of the community, active in mutual aid, union members, workers, neighbors, people who are off, many of them well known. My particular client is a special education teacher, and all of them were involved in activities to try to respond to this federal invasion. what we're seeing is this attempt from this national security memorandum last September is to try to break off and isolate groups of people by labeling them domestic terrorists, by labeling them Antifa, and trying to allow federal government to target and repress certain groups of people based on these allegations. And one of the way to do that is with this conspiracy charge. Conspiracy is a prosecutor's tool that allows them to try to hold everybody in a group accountable for what they claim a certain individual may have done. And what we see in this 94-page indictment is these references to speaking tours that people went on, describing what they were seeing in Minnesota. One individual is charged with stalking just for following an ICE agent with no threats, no other behavior, just following an ICE agent. So the conspiracy is really an attempt to broaden the net of federal law enforcement and to expand the ability of the federal government to target our movement and to foster repression.
0: So let's be clear. These 15 people have been charged, but the people who were responsible for the shooting deaths of Renee Good and Alex Preti have not been charged, and the federal government is not cooperating with state officials in investigating their deaths?
8: That's correct. The U.S. Attorney's Office here in Minnesota has done nothing to investigate and hold accountable the killers of Renee Good and Alex Preti. They have done everything they can to frustrate that an investigation of that nature. They haven't done anything to hold ICE officers accountable for the widespread violence that we saw committed by federal agents, dragging people out of their cars, dragging people with disabilities out of their cars, breaking windows, spreading tear gas in residential neighborhoods. This is the same U.S. Attorney's Office that brought charges against 36 people in January. Over half of those charges have been dismissed outright. Another 11 are on agreements where the charges will be dismissed if people behave for 6 months. There's a complete failure of this U.S. Attorney's Office to hold the real perpetrators of violence accountable. And in fact, the U.S. Attorney's Office experienced mass resignations in January of this year when the U.S. Attorney for Minnesota, Daniel Rosen, wanted to investigate Renee Good's family and friends for Antifa links instead of investigating her killer.
0: So, as you referred to, the Justice Department also charged six people in Illinois with conspiracy over protests last year at the Broadview Jail. But the government later dropped the charges amidst revelations of serious prosecutorial misconduct. Kat Ubagazala, one of the six charged at Broadview, she was also running for Congress at the time, posted this on social media Tuesday about the charges in Minnesota. She wrote, quote, "As the government raids Antifa groups, quote unquote, in Minneapolis with the same charges levied against myself and the rest of the Broadview six, we need to be asking how they got this indictment. And its charges hopefully get dropped. We must remember the process is the punishment," end quote. We interviewed Kat earlier this month, right after the charges against her were dropped. This is some of what she said.
9: The administration wants to make you fear speaking out. They want to make you fear the secret police and the idea that if you disagree with them, that you could not just face prosecution, but a lot worse. But that's the thing, there's a lot more of us than there are of them. And this case has shown in spectacular fashion, because we saw it to the end, how the government is not just being incompetent, but outright insidious in the prosecution of regular citizens.
0: So if you can tell us, Bruce Nestor, about the significance of the Broadview case, the judge was furious when she got the transcripts of the grand jury hearings. The grand jury originally voted not to indict the six. And then people were disqualified for their opposition. Usually you don't see these grand jury transcripts. Now they have been made public. If you can explain, is this a continuation of that? All the charges were dropped. But as Kat said, the process is the punishment. What happened to these six people when they're taking on the federal government for a year?
8: Yeah, the Broadview 6 is really the most egregious example of misconduct by the U.S. Attorney's Office that we've seen in terms of the misconduct in front of the grand jury. And normally that type of misconduct is hidden from view because we don't get to see the grand jury transcripts. What we're really seeing is an expansion of these conspiracy charges across the country. I think the first one was in Plainview, Texas, for this noise demonstration outside a ICE detention facility, where it was expanded to prosecute all members of a political collective in the Dallas-Fort Worth area. We saw the use of conspiracy charges in Spokane, Washington, to prosecute multiple people who were really only acting at a demonstration together without any evidence of an agreement or a conspiracy. And I think Kat is right. The point of this is to spread fear, to try to divide us, and to try to get people to say these are the bad people, and but we also have to pull out, or we may get lumped into this group of people. So it's to spread fear and to encourage people not to stand up to ICE, and then it's to punish the people put into these federal prosecutions. Again, in Minnesota, 2/3 of the cases they've brought so far have been dismissed. But the financial toll, the toll on people's mental health, just the grinding process of taking on the federal government, being charged with a crime, the fear for your future. Again, that's all part of making it so difficult for the people charged that they then send a message to other people, don't stand up to the brutality, the authoritarianism, and the growing fascism of the federal government.
0: Bruce Nestor, we want to thank you for being with us, past president of the National Lawyers Guild, criminal defense and immigration attorney in Minneapolis, represents one of the Minneapolis of 15 who have been charged by the federal government for anti-ICE activity. Up next, what will the U.S.-Iran deal mean for Israel's war on Lebanon? We go to Tel Aviv to speak with Ori Goldberg. Stay with us.
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0: streets of Minneapolis, Bruce Springsteen performing at Democracy Now!'s 30th anniversary event in the historic Riverside Church in Harlem. This is Democracy Now!, democracynow.org, The War and Peace Report. I'm Amy Goodman. We're broadcasting from Belfast in the north of Ireland. The G7 summit continues in Evian-les-Bains, in the Alps in France. France with world leaders praising President Trump's so-called strong leadership amidst his tentative peace agreement with Iran. But questions linger about what's actually in the deal before the United States and Iran are scheduled to sign the MOU, the Memorandum of Understanding, in Switzerland on Friday. While the text of the U.S.-Iran deal has not been made public, CNN says it's obtained the full 14-point agreement. The first point calls for a, quote, immediate and permanent end to the war on all fronts, including Lebanon, unquote. Iran's accused Israel of violating the ceasefire in Lebanon at least 84 times in the days after Tehran reached the tentative deal to end the U.S. war. Iran's Foreign Minister Abbas Araghchi spoke from Tehran Tuesday.
1: The end of the war also includes the end of occupation. Without the withdrawal of Israeli forces from the territories they have occupied in the war, a full end to the war has not been achieved, and any military attack by the Zionist regime on Lebanon from now on, as well as the continued occupation of Lebanese territories from now on, will, in our view, be considered a violation of the Memorandum of Understanding.
0: Iranian officials warned of a harsh response if Israel continues to escalate after Israeli forces killed another four people in Lebanon. President Trump's criticized Israeli Prime Minister Benjamin Netanyahu, saying the Israeli leader has to be more responsible in Lebanon. Following news of the proposed U.S.-Iran deal, far-right Israeli National Security Minister Itamar Ben-Gvir said on social media, quote, Trump's agreement does not bind us. Israel is not subject to the United States. We are an independent and sovereign nation. My position is clear. We are not partners to this agreement with Iran. That does not ensure our security, and it doesn't bind us in any way, Ben-Gvir said. Meanwhile, Prime Minister Netanyahu's threatened Israeli forces will continue to occupy southern Lebanon in defiance of any ceasefire deal. For more on Israel's response, we go to Israel, to Tel Aviv, where we're joined by Ori Goldberg, Israeli political analyst and scholar, has written extensively on Iran and Israel. Ori, thanks for joining us again. Can you respond to what Ben-Gvir and Netanyahu are saying and what this deal that you, as far as you understand it, is all about between the U.S. and Iran?
2: Well, first of all, I think the most important aspect of the deal is what it's not about, and it's not about Israel. In that sense, both Ben-Gvir and Netanyahu are right, but to their own detriment, not as proof of their achievements. Israel was not included in the discussions. Israel asked to see an advanced draft of the MOU and was denied. This is an agreement between the United States and Iran, and it's based on Trump's interests and the Islamic Republic's interests. Israel is not a part of it. Does that mean that Israel is not bound by it? Ben-Gvir is a dyed-in-the-wool populist. All he wants to do is set things on fire and sit back and enjoy the flames and stick it to Israel's Palestinian citizens as well as to Israel's Palestinian objects as frequently as possible. Any statements from him are not worth the paper that they're published on, if they're still published on paper. As far as Netanyahu is concerned, he is the leader of the country. But he has not completely detached himself from the United States. He can't afford to do that because he knows the truth. Israel can't do this alone. Israel cannot operate in Lebanon alone if it has invoked the ire of the world, and specifically Washington, towards it. The EU is just looking eagerly for an opportunity to sanction Israel, to review the Articles of Association with Israel, to show Trump that for once they're speaking the same language as he is. And I don't think Israel really has one significant ally left, which is, of course, Israel is doing, because it has consistently and emphatically burned all of its bridges over the past year or so. So I really do think that the most important aspect of this agreement, other than American-Iranian cooperation, is that Israel is not seen as a regional axis, as a force for stabilization, or simply as an entity that must be recognized no matter what. Israel is just not in the game.
0: So the assessment by Trump that Netanyahu showed no judgment in ordering a strike on Beirut has been seized upon by Netanyahu's political rivals, also media commentators, ahead of the election that's scheduled in Israel for October. What's the current political landscape in Israel? And as Netanyahu faces this growing friction with Trump and Israel's most powerful military ally, of course, the United States, can you talk about the pressure he's facing within his own Likud party and where he stands? Is this shifting the Israeli population?
2: To the best of my understanding, the answer would be a resounding no. It's not shifting Israel's population. It's actually, I think this is an interesting bit of the conundrum that you described, it's actually making Netanyahu and his policies seem even more inevitable. Because when his rivals criticize him, regardless whether they do it from the left or from the right, the only criticism that they have is, you weren't strong enough. You didn't do enough to secure Israel's future. You didn't do enough to calm Israelis in the north, which means create a strip of land that is completely empty of Lebanese, not just of Hezbollah. And when Israeli politicians are saying this, what they're actually saying is that Netanyahu's basic assumption, only war, and hopefully forever war, makes Israel safe, that assumption is correct. So actually, this is not bad for Netanyahu. As his rivals struggle to put forth some kind of alternative position, the only alternative they can offer, or seem to be willing to offer, is an alternative that says, we would have done it better. What would they have done better? They would have managed the war better. They would have been stronger. They would have been able to create better cooperation with Trump. They would not have been so disrespectful. But all of this goes to Netanyahu's management capabilities, not to the principle at stake. When it comes to the principle at stake, there's a broad, broad consensus in Israeli Jewish society. And you can define it in various ways. One would be Jewish blood is worth more than non-Jewish blood in this case. Another would be the ultimate jackpot is complete. This is a term coined by Ehud Barak, our former prime minister, complete freedom of action for Israel, where Israel can do whatever it wants, attack whoever it wants for as long as it wants, and suffer none of the consequences. Most Israelis still believe that this is the way to go. Israelis are not supportive of any kind of resolution, especially not with the Palestinians. Israelis think of the Lebanese state as weak, as unable to control Hezbollah. People who live in the north, Haaretz just published a story yesterday. It's been very quiet over the past 2 days in Israel's north. And all of the residents that they interviewed said, the quiet scares us more than when the action is on. So Israelis don't feel secure, and nobody has offered or even said that peace will make them more secure. There's some kind of agreed-upon solution, diplomatic in orientation, would make them more secure. The only option that is still there, active and viable, as far as the great majority of Jewish Israelis are concerned, is war. So in that sense, Netanyahu comes out on top because he's been the one who's been fighting the war the whole time. And should it come to an election, I would think that that is what he would say. He would say, all of these people are saying that maybe mistakes were made, maybe I'm not good enough or capable enough, but ultimately you all know that I'm right. And since none of his competitors have ever ventured any kind of opinion suggesting otherwise, Israelis would simply nod and vote for Netanyahu.
0: Finally, I want to ask you, Uri Goldberg, about Israeli Defense Minister Israel Katz saying Israeli troops will stay indefinitely in Lebanon and the Gaza Strip. Can you talk about Israel's treatment of Lebanon and Gaza?
2: Israel is trying to do to Lebanon what it has been doing to Gaza for nearly 3 years now, or at least the part of Lebanon that is in close proximity to Israel. It's trying to destroy it, raze it to the ground, leave nothing standing, and thereby provide security for the Israeli north. I don't think Israel is gearing up towards an invasion of Lebanon. I'm sure that there are people on the hard Israeli right who would rejoice at such an invasion, but my understanding from both military and political circles is that this is not the plan that's being considered. As far as Gaza goes, Israel seems to be perpetrating a new status quo where Palestinians don't get enough food, where the humane conditions are deteriorating. Palestinians are open to disease, they're open to vermin. Palestinians are dying by the dozens every day, not just from Israeli bombings, but from Israeli-induced chaos, because they're still living in the rubble, basically, without Israel allowing them any kind of systematic reconstruction. But I do want to stress that Israel is doing this, or the fact that Israel is doing this, is, in my mind, a proof of Israel's weakness. All Israel can do is destroy or harm or kill. Now, a lot of blood will be shed by Israel, a lot of blood that should not have been shed because the world was too lenient, because the world wanted to give Israel some freedom of action, some leeway. But again, to the best of my understanding, Trump's had enough. He hasn't had enough because he cares about the Palestinians or about Lebanon. He's had enough of Netanyahu's disrespect. He's had enough of the notion that it's actually Netanyahu who's calling the shots. He's very sensitive to the conspiracy theories that are rife, suggesting that Netanyahu is blackmailing him through some sort of covert Epstein finding, or I don't know, whatever else he has on him, or simply denying him money from the Adelson family or whatever. Trump has had enough. He feels that he is not just within his rights, but within a general comfort zone to berate Netanyahu, and I think he's right. I think the EU agrees with him. I think China agrees with him. I don't think there's anybody in the world who sees Netanyahu as a trusted leader. Last thing I want to say about our defense minister, he's a hollow trumpet. He echoes his master's voice. He's not responsible for any kind of serious initiative. While he has some authority, he really does not call the shots on either policy or even day-to-day action. He's, pardon the use of the expression, a blowhard.
0: Ori Goldberg, I want to thank you for being with us. Israeli political analyst, scholar in Tel Aviv, written extensively on Iran and Israel. Coming up, Genocide, the War on Truth. We'll be joined by filmmaker Sean Murray to talk about his film on the targeting of journalists in Lebanon and more. Joining us here in Belfast in the north of Ireland. Stay with us. Hi, I'm Mimi Goodman, host of Democracy Now!, weekdays at noon here on 91.3 KXCI. Since 1996, KXCI has been the home of Democracy Now! 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

0: Farewell to My Love by Patrick Campbell Lyons. This is Democracy Now!, democracynow.org, the War and Peace Report. I'm Amy Goodman. We are broadcasting from Belfast in the north of Ireland. Here at Docs Ireland, the film about Democracy Now!, Steal This Story, Please, premiered last night at the Queen's Cinema here in Belfast as on the first night of the film festival. We turn now to Lebanon, where an Israeli drone on Monday struck a journalist with the Iranian outlet Press TV while he was reporting from southern Lebanon. Hadi Hotet was reporting on camera at the time of the attack.
1: I'm in the center of Kfar Tibnit right now. The entrance of Kfar Tibnit from this side, an artillery strike just targeted the area behind me. As you can see, there is heavy drone activity in the vicinity. And of course, the destruction, the amount of destruction is very strong. There is the Israelis did try to destroy the entire area.
0: The journalist Hadi Hotet survived the attack but was hit by six pieces of shrapnel. Over 260 journalists and media workers have been killed by Israel in Gaza since October 7, 2023. With Israel's latest and ongoing assault on Lebanon, the death toll of journalists there has reached 29. Irish filmmaker Sean Murray investigated the killings of four of those journalists. On March 28th, journalists Ali Shoaib and brother and sister Fatima and Mohammed Fatouni were killed all together in an Israeli drone strike on their car. On April 22nd, Amal Khalil was injured in an airstrike and died from her injuries after waiting for hours inside a bomb building as rescuers awaited clearance from Israeli forces to reach her. Sean Murray's new feature documentary, premiering here in Belfast at Docs Ireland, is called Journicide, The War on Truth. This is a clip from the trailer.
2: This is not a film about war, but rather a decree to bear witness. It's a film about friendship, love, and the indomitable will of the human spirit. As Lebanon burns, silence has now become the greatest weapon of oppression. This is a tale of those that vowed different. A story of the gatekeepers of truth.
0: That's a clip from the film Journicide, The War on Truth, by director Sean Murray, who joins us here in the Belfast studio. Sean, it's great to have you with us. Very painful times. You know, we started with this latest targeting of a journalist, Hadi Hatit, in Lebanon. You knew him?
3: Yeah, well, Hadi Hatit works for Press TV. I think inadvertently that Hadi's maybe featured in the documentary. He was there in Sur, which is Tyre, in the media compound when I was there, as you'll see in the film. But yeah, he's just one of many who have to live with the targeting every day in Lebanon.
0: So talk about your film and why you chose to call it Journicide.
3: Well, I think Journicide effectively gives the explicit nature of the targeting and killing of journalists. I think it fits perfectly. I think not only do we see the targeting of journalists, but it's the double tap strikes that we see with the Gaza doctrine that is now being applied in Lebanon. So in the case of Ali, Fatima and Mohammed, the original strike killed Ali and Muhammad, and it was a double tap then that killed Fatima, Muhammad's sister, in the second strike. So This is a deliberate targeting of journalists. The reasons behind that is to, of course, silence what is happening in Lebanon, the ethnic cleansing that's going on, the mass war crimes that's being committed. But Lebanon's a little bit different. Israel does not have the geographical repressive abilities that they did in Gaza. And we see that now playing out. And hopefully we see this week that something might be changing where we're seeing a ceasefire. All we can do is hope.
0: I want to go to a clip of Ali Shoaib. I'm going to see if we have it.
4: Because the whole of it now revolves around us, I film myself, since the photographer who was accompanying me day and night for months has now become a martyr. I miss him, just as I miss my colleagues at Al Mayadeen, the martyrs Mohammed Ruda and Ghassan Najjar. In this place, the martyrs fell this dawn. This was an area dedicated solely to journalists' accommodation. Here, we used to live. We would leave in the morning for the front and return in the evening to this place, a place that everyone now knows as being dedicated to journalists. The Israeli enemy carried out a raid at dawn with its warplanes on this place. It destroyed several accommodation facilities. It killed three martyrs, and a number of journalists were wounded. There are no weapons here, no military presence, and no one affiliated with the military.
0: That's Ali. And no one affiliated with the military, Ali Shoaib says. Talk about what happened to him, and then how the Israeli military tried to destroy his reputation. On March 28th, Ali Shoaib would also be killed by an Israeli drone strike, along with, as you said, the reporter's brother and sister, Fatima and Mohammed Fatouni.
3: Well, this original clip is with the media compound in South Lebanon, where Ali and his colleagues were staying. Ali describes it's the first attempt to kill him. Ali was staying there himself and survived the attack. And not long afterwards, he himself was killed. But as we have seen being applied, the same principles that are applied in Gaza, these lies and these slanders came very quickly with Israel regarding Ali Shoaib. So we have seen almost immediately a photo of Ali in a Hezbollah uniform, where half of the photo is cut between his press uniform and a Hezbollah uniform. And the statement that was put out by IDF was that Ali was a member of the elite Radwan forces of Hezbollah. Now, very strangely, it was Fox News in the US that questioned the veracity of the photo of Ali Shoaib. And after being quizzed by Fox News, that the IDF, the Israelis, then said that the photo was photoshopped.
0: Mm. So I want to go to another of the journalists who you profile. On April 22nd, the prominent Lebanese journalist from South Lebanon, Amal Khalil, a correspondent for the daily newspaper Al-Akhbar, along with her colleague, photographer Zineb Faraj,

0: in any room. I am very proud of Amal.
1: So that was Amal Khalil's niece. Sean Murray, talk about who Amal Khalil was and the horror of that day when she and Zineb took refuge. Well, explain what happened to them.
2: Well, first of all, Amal was a much beloved journalist in South Lebanon. She, in many ways, on the 20th of November, when Ali Shwab was killed with Fatima and Muhammad, she had picked up the mantle of Ali in the sense that she was the go-to journalist for other international journalists and those in South Lebanon to contact regarding information they needed in the South. She, like Ali, knew every blade of grass in the South, but also she was so well received with many organisations, as I said, much beloved. What had happened to Amal that day was that she was travelling to a village in South Lebanon.
1: Can I ask, had she already been warned by the IDF getting calls?
2: Oh, yes, yes. So beforehand, maybe a number of weeks beforehand, she was told, and I quote the IDF themselves, that her head would be removed from her shoulders if she continued to document what was happening in the South. So that's exactly what Amal was doing that day. She was documenting the war crimes in the South, the destruction of villages. She was in a convoy of two cars. The car in front was hit with a drone. A number of journalists were killed there, who Amal knew. Amal and her friend got out of the car. Zainab Faraj got out of the car. They hid under a tree and phoned family members and colleagues. They then moved very quickly to a house across the road. By this stage, the president of Lebanon had been contacted by her colleagues.
1: President Aoun.
2: President Aoun. He effectively made calls to the mechanism, which is a committee that's set up between the Lebanese army, the Israeli army, and an American mediator. And that committee was set up to effectively deal with issues around peace between Lebanon and Israel. So pretty early on, and I mean in the first 10 minutes, everyone was aware that Amal Khalil, Amal and Zainab were in that house. Attempts were made to rescue both of them, but the Israeli army then bombed the road as the Lebanese army were approaching. The fire did not stop. And the car that Amal was in was then droned after all this. So not very long later, the Red Cross, along with the Lebanese army, were then gained access to the house after the house had been hit. So eventually the house was hit, and there was no more contact from Amal. Zainab was rescued. Then the Israeli fire started again, so they had to stop the search of Amal. And it wasn't until a number of hours later, maybe 11 o'clock, after this original incident began at about 20 past 2 in the afternoon, that they found Amal's lifeless body on the basement of the house.
1: I want to ask you about the solidarity between people in Northern Ireland and the north of Ireland and the people of Palestine and also Lebanon. I saw you yesterday near your house, near the mural, as it's called in Irish, of Bobby Sands, the famous hunger striker who died of starvation, but during his hunger strike ran for the British Parliament and won. His was one of many murals, now a number of them, images of Gaza. I mean, you have the poet Rafat Al-Arir killed in an Israeli military strike in Gaza. His poem, If I Must Die, is written out on the wall. And why you did this film and that solidarity that you feel, the significance of these two movements?
2: It's very pertinent you had mentioned the mural of Bobby Sands. I mean, the thread that runs through my work is how we, I mean, just to give a bit of context to the conflict here, the community that I came from, there was a kind of a monopoly of victimhood, so the media was used to vilify the community that I come from. So I come from a what would be widely known as a Catholic Irish Republican community, where we had a what you would say, a low-intensity civil war

0: over 30 years here, where many civilians were killed, and many combatants were killed, members of the IRA, members of the British soldiers, members of the British paramilitary police. So we had that over 3,500 people killed in the conflict for over 30 years. And you have to remember, as you walk through Belfast streets, you know, every corner that you turned in that short tour, there were many people killed in those streets. So
1: I should warn you, we have 30 seconds.
0: Okay. So, yeah, so it's very, very important that the murals were, and the thread that runs through my work, is that we need to reclaim historical memory, and murals are a very, very important part of that, as well as the work that I do now.
1: And the solidarity with Palestine?
0: Yes, and that of course, encapsulates the solidarity of Palestine, because we see that in the murals, along with the politics that we have suffered ourselves here.
1: I want to thank you, Sean Murray, for coming in to Northern Vision Community Television here in Belfast. Sean Murray is a documentary filmmaker, new feature film premiering at Docs Ireland Festival Thursday called Journocide, The War on Truth. Thanks to everyone here at Northern Visions TV, Dave Hindman, Dean Hagen, Dave Caskey, Jamie Finley, Kieran Brolehan, Eamon Higgins, Shauna Lawson, Simon Goliger, and Alva Lynch and Jeff Williams. That does it for our show. I'll be in Vermont for the weekend with Steal a Story, Please. I'm Amy Goodman from Belfast.
2: This is Bird Note. When Juan Pablo Collazo goes to spend time outside, he often encounters people thinking he doesn't belong out there as a blind person, despite the fact that he's a renowned nature recordist.
3: We need to change the culture and the behavior of people to really understand that blind people can go outside and enjoy nature like whatever person.
2: Juan Pablo helped design nature trails in Colombia with features that make them more accessible for people who are visually impaired, including guide ropes with textures that signal points of interest and QR codes that provide info. But Juan Pablo says these are not simply trails solely for blind people to enjoy.
3: It's for blind people, of course, but it's for all, because we need to share the same places in society, make places exclusively for blind people or whatever other disability. In my opinion, it's an exclusion. All these things are for everyone, for older people, for children, pregnant, people that broke a leg and is temporarily disabled. So many people decide for us, no, he can't walk on this trail because the trail, there are a lot of branches in the floor. Ask first, never decide for us. And the second thing is, do nothing to us.

You're tuned in to 91.3 KXCI Tucson. I'm DJ Wesley Ray. Welcome to the Wednesday afternoon music mix. It's great to be with you today. Got some great tracks for you coming up during this afternoon music mix. Thank you so much for tuning in to 91.3 KXCI Tucson, streaming at kxci.org. 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First up is Dames Brown, right here on your listener-supported 91.3 KXCI Tucson.

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91.3 KXEI Tucson. I'm DJ Wesley Ray. This is your Wednesday afternoon music mix. It's great to be with you today. Sharing music, that was Kylie Minogue with Cowboy Style off of her Impossible Princess release from 1997. Leon Bridges from the Twisters, the album soundtrack, Chrome Cowgirl, new music from Avalon Emerson, Jupiter and Mars, Rosalia featuring Bjork in that set, as well as Moby, starting off with Dames Brown today on your listener-supported community radio, KXEI Tucson. I'm DJ Wesley Ray, broadcasting live from our historic Armory Park studios. Thank you so much for tuning in. Got more great music coming up for you during this afternoon music mix on this Wednesday. And KXEI will celebrate Juneteenth on Friday, June 19th from 7 a.m. to 6 p.m. with a day of reflection and jubilee, featuring meaningful music from KXEI DJs Minister Joe, CJ, Tawana, Mookie, and Tracy. Throughout the day, community members will share messages that honor this Black Freedom holiday. Don't miss this memorable day of programming on Friday, June 19th from 7 a.m. to 6 p.m. right here on listener-powered KXEI. Stay tuned for music coming up from Thundercat and Metric and so much more. Great new music. 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Explore monsoon forecasting, storm photography, and field safety while connecting with others who share a passion for Southwest weather. Learn more at MonsoonCon.org. 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We'll be right back.

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I'm DJ Wesley Ray. 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

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I am a writer, culture worker, and the current Poet Laureate of Tucson. 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

0: 91.3 KXCI Tucson. I'm DJ Wesley Ray. 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Heard from Lucy Dacus, Sufjan Stevens, and Steely Dan in that set as well. 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Still got great music coming up from Thundercat, as well as the latest from Angelique Kijot, and so many more great songs to share with you. Maybe we'll hear from the Pointer Sisters as well. 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

0: 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What do you think it is?
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91.3 KXEI Tucson. I'm DJ Wesley Ray. Thank you so much for tuning in to the Wednesday afternoon music mix right here on your listener-supported KXEI Tucson. Great first hour of music. Hope you're enjoying the tunes. Thank you, thank you. That was Joshua Inaheen. This is the place of his latest. We had some Pointer Sisters with Fire. I don't know, that's just a song that like feels like summer. I don't think they mention summer in the song, but it's a song that I like to play in the summertime. New music from Thundercat as well. Angelique Kidjo and Bardot closing out the 1 o'clock hour. It's just a few minutes after 2 o'clock right here. I'm broadcasting live from our historic Armory Park studios, and you're tuned in to KXEI Tucson. Thank you so much. Some great stuff planned for the second hour of the music mix. 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

91.3 KXCI Tucson. I'm DJ Wesley Ray. Just past 2 o'clock, it's 2:21. I'm broadcasting from our historic Armory Park studios, and you just heard from Metric. Their latest, Moral Compass, was the track. Romanticize the Dive is the album. 2007 track from Stars, Take Me to the Riot, Gorillaz in that set, as well as Arlo Parks featuring Sampa. You can always check the playlist at kxci.org for all of the songs and programs that you hear on KXCI. 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Got the home stretch coming up here on KXCI Tucson, followed by the dinner party. You're invited. 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

91.3 KXCI Tucson. I'm DJ Wesley Ray. This is the Wednesday afternoon music mix. Got one more set of music for you in this afternoon music mix. Hope you enjoyed the music today. It's always a pleasure and a gift to share it with you. You just heard the latest from Jack White. Before that, a track from Fever Ray. Joni Mitchell in that set as well as Sonic Youth.

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Sisters welcomes concert goers heading to upcoming La Rosa shows from 5 p.m. until late and serves sandwiches, pizza, pasta, salads, soft serve, and a full bar. 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Throughout the day, community members will share messages that honor this Black Freedom holiday. Don't miss this memorable day of programming on Friday, June 19th from 7 a.m. to 6 p.m. right here on listener-powered KXCI. All right, let's get back to the music now. Let's hear from Bill Withers. It's a lovely day to listen to KXCI Tucson.

0: 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I'm DJ Wesley Ray. 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
1: Folklife. The word might sound old-fashioned or maybe a little rustic, but folklife is here and now, sometimes so obvious we forget to notice. It's not just what we eat or celebrate or mourn, wear or say, but how and why and with whom. It's familiar, but not exactly ordinary. It's the embellishment of the ordinary. I'm Kimmy Eisel, and this is How We Belong.
2: Occupationally, folklorists do all kinds of things.
1: That's Dr. Maribel Alvarez, who's been celebrating and studying folklife for more than 30 years. Occupational folklife is the culture of work, not just what we do for a living, but how we do it. Think style, tradition, tools of the trade, the gestures used by crossing guards, jokes told by astronomers, superstitions carried forth by nurses, or actors, or firefighters. That's work culture. Here's Dr. Alvarez again on the work of a folklorist.
2: There is a real attunement of the mind, the disposition of how you look at things. So you could be a social

0: worker and be a folklorist. You could be a carpenter and be a folklorist. So it really is attuning your senses to the recognition of how creativity is involved in all our human interactions in a way that invests with meaning things that would just be like routine. For me as a folklorist, what I do is I pay attention on how people put themselves together and put their lives together.
1: Can you share a story that exemplifies you being a folklorist? Meaning we might imagine that bartender pouring and mixing and shaking up the jug and having a certain kind of language. So an example of Maribel as folklorist and what that would look like.
0: That's great. That's a great thought. Well, I always carry a little notebook that I can write little stories and observations and things that all of a sudden are questions. It makes me a little bit of a sleuth of human life. And sometimes those questions don't need to be answered or they don't lead to anything. But that's an occupational object that I carry with me all the time.
1: What's an early lesson you learned about how to do your work?
0: I remember I was at the university and was attracted to all the plaster figurines that people were using in Tucson to decorate in their gardens, like little coyotes and
1: flamingos
0: and things. And I remember my professors thinking, oh my God, you're not earning a PhD to focus on such inconsequential things. Plastic made in China, materials that don't have any lasting value. And I thought, yeah, but they're so ubiquitous. Everybody has them in their garden. There's got to be something that compels people. Lucky for me, I had a professor at the U of A, Nancy Pariso, who was teaching a class on the anthropology of art. And one of the things that she brought to the class was follow the object. The object will lead you to people and people will lead you to stories. And so in that sense, there's art in the museums and then there's art in the garden. The impulse of aesthetic is there as a human experience. And it was liberating. Can I do that? And it's like, yeah, you can do that. That's folklore, folk life.
1: How We Belong is a collaboration of the Southwest Folklife Alliance and KXCI, produced by Koich Nisimon and Kimmy Eisel. Theme music by Elijah Doy. You can hear this and other episodes on our program page at kxci.org. 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

0: Good afternoon. You're tuned to 91.3 KXEI Tucson, and indeed, signaled by the song, it is the homestretch that's in front of us, and I'll be guest hosting and filling in for Hannah this afternoon. First of all, a great shout out to DJ Wesley Ray for a fantastic funky set. I dare say you are one of the more funky DJs who made me as well. So, anyway. We got all the things in store with us. We have local pick, classic pick, film at five, but of course, we have a birthday set to take care of. This birthday set, never guess who's been born. K-Dot.
1: If Pyros and Crips all got along, they probably got me down by the end of the song. Seem like the whole city go against me every time I'm

0: human sacrifice.
1: Yeah. Been mixing since the 80s, low. 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Cluck heads all up and down the block and shit. One time's crooked as shit. 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

0: And good afternoon. This is the Homestretch on 91.3 KXCI Tucson. My name is DJ Mac, filling in, stretching it out, taking you home today. And we heard when our birthday said, we heard from Chuck Rainey Coalition to be specific, and that was It's Gonna Rain from the Chuck Rainey Coalition album. And Chuck Rainey, of course, has a birthday today. Born in 1940 in Cleveland, Ohio, and he was a highly sought after bass player, playing along with Aretha Franklin, Steely Dan, Quincy Jones, among others. He also wrote a 5-volume series called Complete Electric Bass Player. Before him, we had Color Me Bad. Of Color Me Bad is Kevin Thornton, and he is one of the founding members of Color Me Bad, born in 1969, Oklahoma City, Oklahoma. And from them, we heard I Want to Sex You Up. Kendrick Lamar before them, along with SZA, with All the Stars from the Black Panther soundtrack. Kendrick Lamar Duckworth was born today in 1987. Has won so many awards, I could not list them. But you know what? Respect. He also won a Pulitzer Prize for Damn as well. And views himself as a musical offspring of Tupac Shakur. Before Kendrick, we had Barry Manilow, or should I say Barry Allen Pincus. Barry Manilow was born today in 1943 in New York City. Frank Sinatra very famously said in the 1970s that he was the next thing, more or less. And we heard It Never Rains in Southern California from him. And the set was started out with another Kendrick Lamar song. This is Mad City from Good Kid, Mad City, back in 2012. And I'm pretty sure, I think that's the birthday set. I didn't forget anything, I'm pretty sure. Hey, Drake. Hey, Drake, man, did I forget anything?
1: I see

Oh, yeah. And he did that song, too. F Drake. All right. That was Kendrick Lamar. Happy birthday to that guy. And a meaningful way to ensure that future generations have access to independent community-powered media is to make a gift to KXCI in your will or estate plan. 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And the Menlo Park Neighborhood Association invites you to the 28th annual Dia de San Juan Fiesta on Wednesday, June 24th, next week. This year's celebration welcomes the start of the monsoon season with traditional and indigenous blessings, live music, food trucks, mariachi, and activity for all ages. 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Find out more information at menloparktucson.org. And this has been a community impact announcement from 91.3 KXCI Tucson. All right, transitioning over to our local pick for this afternoon. The local pick, actually, I'm going to steal a little bit from the previous fill-in for Hannah. That was Jackrabbit yesterday. And he did a little Mama Cole, because Mama Cole will be playing live today at the ranch. So you know what? Let's do some more Mama Cole. Local artist Marble Cole for the local pick this week. Today. A good portion of this week.

So anyway, I told him I was in a band. He said, oh yeah.

I'm Ray Lindstrom. I worked in radio in Tucson in the 1950s. 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But now, you should see their record library here. 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Wow, incredible. And in this, the 100th anniversary of radio in Tucson, I think it's good that we take a look back and see what radio was and what it is now. And I'm proud to be here on KXCI Radio, because there has to be some reality in the world. You know, there's so much phoniness and things that just don't make sense. 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You're not here to win a contest. 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

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This is the home stretch with DJ Mac filling in this afternoon. And that was new music from Melt with By Your Side. The new release is called Pathways. I think it just came out last week or something like that. Joe Strummer with the Muscalettos before them with a Bindi Bandi, Baggy, from the incomparable Global Go-Go. And this short set was started out with today's local pick. And today's local pick is Mama Cole, who will be featured at the ranch tonight. And from her, we heard For Everything Bad, Mezcal. And that's along with Laura, Denise, and Y Los Brillantes. 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

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This is DJ Mac here, filling in for the home stretch this afternoon, and happy to be with you. And I'm going to take a little credit for a little bit of rain. I probably shouldn't, but I did play the music that accompanied the rain that lasted for about 10 minutes outside the Historic Club Congress here. So that was Black Belt Eagle Scout with Going to the Beach with Haley from At the Party with My Brown Friends from 2019. The Doors with Riders on the Storm, the long edition from LA Woman back in 1971. And the short set, the short rainy set, was started with Eric Hilton along with Natalia Klaviar. And we hear Kali from their latest release, A Sky So Close. 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All right, so for today's classic pick, we're going through Beck's Odelay. Odelay was released about 30 some odd years ago and is still Beck's most successful album. It's also one that he did not count on making an album ever again afterwards, so might explain some of the interesting interpretive lyrics. So, speaking of which, we are going to go to track 10 on this one. This is Sissy Neck from Beck, from Odelay, as today's classic pick.

Good afternoon, 91.3 KXCI Tucson. You're listening to The Homestretch with DJ Mac filling in this afternoon for Hannah. And see the rain again. Okay, we're doing great with the rain. By the way, channel, first of all, get any good rain songs, I'll put them on. Put them in the chat. Second of all, doing my best. All right, so that was LCD Sound System with Daft Punk is playing at my house, from their self-titled release back in 2005. Lime Garden from their latest release, I'm sorry, their debut release, I should say, Maybe Not Tonight. We heard Body from them. Kip Tyler with Let's Monkey Around. Would you believe from 2004's Oh Yeah Baby, Red Hot Rock and Roll out of Hollywood. And the set was started out with today's classic pick, and we heard Sissy Neck from Beck. And that was from Odelay, which is 30 years old this year. And KXCI will celebrate Juneteenth this Friday, June 19th, from 7 a.m. to 6 p.m. with a day of reflection and jubilee. Featuring meaningful music from KXCI DJs Minister Joe, CJ, Tawana, Mookie, and Tracy. Throughout the day, community members will share messages that honor this Black Freedom holiday. 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And Monsoon Con brings together photographers, storm chasers, meteorologists, and weather enthusiasts on Saturday, June 27th from 9 a.m. to 4 p.m. at the Arizona Sonora Desert Museum. 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Learn more at monsooncon.org, and this has been a community impact announcement from 91.3 KXCI Tucson. 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

0: 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I'm Stephanie Ings, the Director of Education and Community Engagement here at KXEI. 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What is your organization's mission and vision?
1: The Homing Project is a place to create villages of transitional housing for people who are currently on the street so that they can get any kind of support that they need, and also as well as job training, mental health services if they need that. So that eventually, we're thinking it'll take a person at least 2 to 3 years to be able to find permanent housing. So this is a place for people to come from being unhoused to being housed in a supportive place, and then eventually having a permanent place to live.
0: How does your organization work toward that mission?
1: Well, mostly by volunteers and community support. All of our funding is private donations. I think at the very beginning, we got one fund from ARPA. After that, it's been private donations, writing grants. Every single person in this group is a volunteer. We have to pay for the engineer and the architect and any kind of legal services. And of course, now we're paying for the contractor. But everybody else, it's a whole volunteer story.
0: How does your organization work toward that mission?
1: When we first started looking for funds, it was to buy these little houses. Instead of buying land, Chris, our CEO, had the idea of getting developers to lend us land for 3 or 4 years so we wouldn't have to buy the land. With a caveat that when the developer was ready to build, we need to take everything that we have put on that land out. So these little houses are not permanent. You know, there's tiny homes. These have to be moved to the next site after 3 or 4 years. Everything has to be moved. I mean, the bathrooms, the kitchen, everything, the trees, everything has to go. So right now, we finally got to the place, thanks to the Southern Arizona Land Trust. They're one of the donors of the land. We just finally got the city permits after like 4 years of trying, because these little houses didn't fit any specific place. But thanks to Kevin Dahl on Ward 3, that was really a supporter, and the neighborhood, we went to their neighborhood association meetings, we went and talked to neighbors, and most of them, for the most part, were very supportive. Because that's a big deal to have a village for unhoused people in a neighborhood. So now finally, we've got money for the little houses, and these are like modular little houses. They come flat packed. So we had volunteers to build them. And so the little houses are up. So the first village is on its way.
0: Can you share the highlights of one of your programs that help you execute your mission?
1: We're very careful to have the sites that we chose to be on a bus line. A lot of people have land on the outskirts of town, but the idea is that these people are going to be able to get to places. And so it has to be urban. And that's one of the big criteria when we look for land.
0: How can people find out more about the Homing Project?
1: They could go to our website, which is a work in progress. We have a newsletter that goes out once a month.
0: You just heard a conversation with Yolanda Seti, board member for the Homing Project. 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

And good afternoon. This is the Homestretch on 91.3 KXCI Tucson. DJ Mac here, filling in for this afternoon for Hannah and having a grand old time inside the rain with you. I hope you're actually seeing some of the rain too. It looks like it's passing over most of Tucson looking at the sky. Hey, enjoy. Water from Sky. So that was Billy Joel with New York State of Mind, of course. That was from Turnstiles back in 1976. I do hear that their mayor is Jewish and their... oh my gosh, their mayor's not Jewish. Their mayor is Muslim and the bagel's Jewish. Nixon 5. Before that, we had Nonprofit Spotlight along with our very own Stephanie Ings featuring the Homing Project. Sababa 5 along with Sababa 5 along with Yukira Hanamashita, I believe, gave us A Flower Called Indica. And the whole set was started out with Honey Dijon, who has a new release called The Nightlife, and from that we heard I Like It Hot. 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

All right, let's get back into the music here. Guess who is also coming over to the Fox? It's actually Ziggy Marley. Be at the Fox this Friday. And he also has a new release, and I think he'll be promoting it over there, called Brightside. So from that, we're going to hear Hey People Now, along with Nitka Costa.

91.3 KXCI Tucson, also KXCI.org worldwide. This is DJ Mac filling in for the home stretch this afternoon. Happy to be with you on this early monsoon or regular started monsoon day today. Enjoying the weather, and I hope you are too. So that was Geggy Ta with Whoever You Are, going back to 1996 for Sacred Cow. Cat Mountain, though, has a new release much further in the future, 2026, I should say. And the release is called House of the For the Ready, and we heard Chapters of Missouri from Cat Mountain. Before that was a new release from Johnny Blue Skies, a.k.a. Sturgill Simpson. We heard Situation from a release called Mutiny After Midnight. And this whole set was started out with Ziggy Marley, who will be featuring at The Fox this Friday. And from him, we heard Hey People Now, along with the Nick Acosta. And tickets are now on sale for KXCI's 13th annual House Rock and Blues Review benefit concert at the legendary El Casino Ballroom on Friday, August 7th. 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And for today's Film at 5, I'm going to be featuring Life Aquatic with Steve Zusso. Plenty of things to say about this. It is also a bit older, and honestly, it's kind of perfect for Father's Day. So I'm going to be featuring two songs from them, one from Mark Smothersberg, who did this score, and Sue George, who got famous from it. Please enjoy.